0: 0-100 hours UTC. What's so exciting about the time?
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0: What is it? 30th of July? Hey! 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This is Lit Up on Linux. I'm your host, DJ Flipper Zero, aka User Effects Net. All right, I got some music for you. We got AE, we got Rat2, Usual Faces here on SDFs.com. We also got here on the radio side. Well, I see Math Punk is around. CSYC Craven. Also, some favorite faces known to SDF. Hey! Let's get into the episode already. I'm dying to hear some music. I am sweltering to get into some jams. And I do mean it. It is like, I don't even know. I think it's like 100 degrees outside. Hopefully my microphone is at an okay volume adjacent to this noise. Do I mean the production music I hit up, or do I mean everything else in the backdrop of the world? Let's get into the show. What's this pittiness?

I really would like to taste you, but the sight of thee makes me flee.

just wait for those two chords to turn on the microphone. Just some Idino segment. 32 minutes in of zero UTC. Zero UTC, 32 minutes in. Okay, so 30th of July, 2026. We're live on anonradio.net, also on deltaradio.org, wherever else live. This is Lit Up on Linux. I'm your host, DJ Flipper0, aka UserFXNet. Just some ID. Remember, folks, if your mobile device has got device protection, use it. If you can devise a way to set up a PIN for any kind of fail-safe you need, use it. If you feel somehow that as if any rights or liberties of your own are impeded, that you're not able to practice what duly is rightful of your own, turn away and practice your rights all the way. Encrypt what you can. Keep within your secured channels. Do as much as you can. Remember what Foster says. Be vigilant.

0: folks. 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

0: Sick and tired of unplugging your air conditioner, refrigerator, and stand-up freezer just to make recorded music? 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
1: Psst, over here. Hey, yeah, you. Let's talk Auto Traders. You know, the car magazine just for gentlemen.
2: Whoa, honey. That's an Auto Trader. That's not for girls.
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0: 收到红包 ，sorry。You look, this is my 大红袍。No。Okay, tomorrow, tomorrow, 大红袍。Today is white tea, okay?
1: Gotcha. 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

0: Science Report presents Piano Tuning and Microworlds. Sound as though that piano is in tune? Well, it probably is, according to 20th century standards. The tuning of each key is equidistant in terms of tone from the key before and after. But during the 18th century, pianos were tuned differently. Dr. Owen Jorgensen of Michigan State University's School of Music tells how past pianists would feel about today's tuning methods.
1: It's very possible that the musicians would have considered the piano to be out of tune, or at least crudely tuned. Maybe not totally or tolerably out of tune or anything to that extent, but certainly not refined to the degree that they were used to.
0: Today's tuning is called equal temperament. 2 centuries ago, not all keys on a piano were the same tone from octave to octave. This gave chords from harpsichords and pianos a different tone. Some of the world's great composers, in fact, wrote with that kind of tone in view. Today, most musicians hardly realize that these instruments can have a different form of tuning.
1: In today's music world, there are very few musicians who are aware that the tuning of the 18th century was different. And mostly, the people that are beginning to become aware of this are harpsichordists and some early 40 pianists.
0: Old-world tuning is termed well-tempered. Today's tuning style, called equal temperament, evolved to fit the tone and color of more modern 19th and 20th century music. But if more contemporary music sounds harsh in old-style tuning, how does early music sound on today's pianos? Answers Dr. Jorgensen.
1: Music that was written for the old tuning and played in the modern temperament called equal temperament just simply lacks color. And the reason is that all of the tones are spaced exactly equally apart from each other. That would be very similar to looking at a painting reproduced in black and white.
0: Peering into minuscule worlds has always been an ambition of scientists. The first optical microscopes enabled researchers to see microorganisms. Today, technology has developed so that we are able to get a glimpse of molecules, and possibly in time to come, the very atoms of which molecules are made. The instrument that accomplishes this feat is called the transmission electron microscope, and physicist Murray Gibson of AT&T Bell Labs explains the basis for its capabilities.
2: A transmission electron microscope relies on very high energy electrons, which have sufficient energy to penetrate through a very thin sample of material and form an image which is very much like the image formed by an ordinary optical microscope.
0: Resolution is the key factor in viewing smaller worlds. Basically, no energy can delineate something smaller than its own wavelength. The smaller the wavelength, the higher the ability to distinguish smaller features. The illumination behind the transmission electron microscope comes from electrons. Dr. Gibson sums up the relation of resolution and wavelength.
2: Well, the advantage to electron microscopes as far as resolution is concerned is the wavelength. The ultimate resolution of any optical instrument, be it electron optics or X-rays or light, a familiar light microscope, is given by the wavelength of the radiation that is used to form the image.
0: A transmission electron microscope is able to magnify objects millions of times. On this scale, a baseball would appear as large as the Earth. Yet improvements for this hardware, which can already see large molecules, are in the offing. Brighter electron sources will help. So will better optical systems that take over where the electron beam leaves off. Yet one more benefit will come from a vibration-free environment, explains Dr. Gibson.
2: When you take a picture of a material, if there's any vibration, that vibration will blur the image and make it useless. And at the moment, we're at the level that motions that correspond to speeds of only 1 foot per century are sufficient to blur the pictures that we're taking.
0: This has been Science Report, presented by the American Institute of Physics. Scientists exploring the universe we live in, researching today for the world of tomorrow.
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0: 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The Sound Show airs every Saturday at 1600 UTC. Usually, I just monologue and play music. Very occasionally, I'll do conversations slash interviews. But I encourage you to tune in. It's good stuff.
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2: 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You're gonna be tuning into this Banana Republic and all. 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One never knows what you're gonna get on a Saturday night. But one thing for sure, you're gonna get some mean tunes.
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4: Hello, my name is Tobe, and my life revolves around looking for marmots, mushrooms, muskrats, and lots of other things that begin with the letter M. If you want to hear more about it, tune in to the Dubious Goals Committee show right here on Anon Radio every day at 1930 UTC. 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

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I do a show here on the non-radio called Objects and Mirrors every Tuesday at 0100 hours UTC, very much in the style of what I used to do as a college radio DJ. A lot of rock, some jazz, some soul, some classic alternative, whatever I feel like. 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

0: 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I'm Audie Cornish.
1: And I'm Melissa Block. Facebook and other social networks have transformed the way we interact online, but using computers to share information and meet friends predates the 21st century. 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
2: Before Facebook, before MySpace, even before Al Gore, there was an internet, the 1980s internet, when users still connected through phone lines and communicated through simple lines of text. It may sound outdated, but today, that version of the internet is still very much alive.
3: How do you pronounce your name?
4: I always type it, so there's never really any need to pronounce it, but I guess Bullywiff, that's how you might say it.
2: Bullywiff is this guy's handle, his screen name. Offline, he's Pat McNamee King, a 23-year-old college student in Concord, New Hampshire.
3: So we're near your parents' basement?
4: Yeah. I'm connected to the internet through an Ethernet cable I pulled down through the ceiling. There's a big piece of exposed communication stuff, bunch of telephone cable wires. It's dark in here. Just storage, bunch of stuff.
2: Perched over a small laptop, Pat/Bullywiff logs into an online community called SDF. It's sort of like Facebook, Gmail, and a gaming site all rolled into one. But there aren't videos or pictures or even ads on the screen.
4: This is a lot more elegant, I think. This is just text. There's no mouse. It's just all in a command line. Using a mouse and having windows and dragging stuff around it's distracting.
2: This is the internet for people that actually understand how the internet works. Instead of websites, users are accessing a shared operating system. They can chat, email, and post within the system, but only by typing in commands. SDF has been around since 1987 and currently has about 30,000 members. But at one time, this type of computing was the internet.
5: They were extremely popular. They were like the alternative to AOL and CompuServe back in the early days. But nowadays, they're, very, very obscure.
2: Rob Fleischman is a computer scientist and internet expert. He says that at one time, porn and pirated materials were commonly shared on these systems.
5: These little areas of the internet that are not particularly popular are great places for nefarious characters.
2: Most of that business has migrated onto the mainstream web, along with all the legal activities, too. SDF is now really just a hangout for computer hobbyists. Back in the 80s, when users still had to use landline telephones to connect, they would usually only communicate with other computers that had a local number. Nobody wanted to pay long-distance charges. And because other users were in your area code, it was common for them to get together in person. Online friends actually became real friends. Today, users from around the globe are on SDF, but they still do occasionally meet up in person.
4: I think that would be really cool. I haven't come across anyone in Concord, New Hampshire. If I did, I'd love to meet up with them.
2: For now, Pat McNamee King is satisfied just surfing around on SDF. Rob Fleischman told me that this type of computing will never totally fade away. There will always be users that are willing to trade the bells and whistles of a website for the hard elegance of code. But because SDF requires some serious computer know-how, it will likely stay limited to the internet's basement. For NPR News, I'm Todd Bookman in Concord.

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0: そろそろこの番組は。あ、違います。This is Publius inviting you to try something new. A long-form spoken word program.
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Hello, this is Tobe coming to you live from a location approximately 1 kilometer to the south of the most heavy fighting in this conflict to date. You would know what this is all about if you would just tune into the Dubious Goals Committee every day at 1930 UTC. Don't be another casualty. 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

Greetings, ladies and gentlemen. If you want to hear audio of theater, tune in Monday, Wednesday, and Friday. 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Enjoy. 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

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Tune in at 0100 hours UTC on a Tuesday. It's where you'll find it. It's where the secret recipe lies. You will find what I like to call jangle pop or space junk. 0100 hours UTC on a Tuesday. See you there. Bye-bye.

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0: because, Yemi, these are the Banana Republic. We's gonna be talking to yous at 2300 hours on Saturdays. 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If you're not listening, I'm going to be taking you to the Robben Island, and yous also gonna have to be breaking the rocks up on the beach. 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

0: This is Science Report Today, Vibroacoustics. Vibration, it can annoy or calm. Sound, it can foster serenity or destroy concentration. Put them together and you get the science of vibroacoustics. Just how the mixture of sound and vibration affects human beings is of critical importance, among other things, to our space program. Generally speaking, lower frequencies produce vibration, which is felt. Higher frequencies are more often transmitted as sound, which is heard. The combined effects of vibration and sound aren't simply added together. Often the two interact, producing an enhanced effect. Just how this enhanced effect influences human beings is the study of vibroacoustics. Dr. Kelly Wilshire, who works at NASA's Langley Research Center, elaborates.
1: Each particular person has their own limits or tolerance to noise and sound. Some people are very much annoyed or bothered by particular types of sounds, characteristics of sounds that wouldn't bother other people. So it's a very individualistic phenomenon.
0: Uncovering what parameters govern human response to a given condition of noise and vibration is the goal of vibroacousticians. Human psychology is a critical aspect of vibroacoustic research. It's also highly variable. Unbearable noise to an adult might be soothing music to a teenager. The immediate goal of this science is improved performance of astronauts. According to Dr. Wilshire, the focus of current work is to establish acceptable levels of noise and vibration for humans in outer space. But, she says, spin-offs from this space-oriented research will benefit us all. Science Report, a feature of the American Institute of Physics.

This is the Gordon Monrog. From the S to the D to the F, I am the original SDF gangster. I'm a demigod cyber cheddar. And I like to go online. I'm a demigod cyber cheddar. I'm online all the time. When I go into the room, everybody lives. Cause I'm a demigod cyber cheddar. And I never aim to please. When I ask you for your wares, I say it like wares. Cause I'm a demigod cyber cheddar. And I keeps asking for the wares. When I post on your news group, I end in the flames. Cause I'm a demigod cyber cheddar. And claim a claim to the flames. I'm a demigod cyber cheddar. And I like to go online. I'm a demigod cyber cheddar. I'm online all the time. I'm a demigod. I'm a demigod. I'm a demigod. I'm a demigod. I'm a dem. I'm a dem. I'm a demigod cyber cheddar. And I hope you like

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Good evening, this is your host, Cowboy Bob. Welcome to Audio Theater for Wednesday, September 17th, 2025. This evening on Audio Theater, we present a quad play from the old-time radio series, The Lone Ranger. Tonight's show's titles are as follows: Theft of Silver, Contraband Liquor, Panamint Nash, and Jim Flood's Mine. These shows' air dates were February 2nd, 7th, 18th, and 21, 1938. Now, sit back and relax as the Lone Ranger brings you tonight's feature momentarily. Enjoy this evening's presentation.

A fiery horse with the speed of light, a cloud of dust, and a hearty high-o silver, the Lone Ranger.

0: The famous masked rider of justice brings us another exciting story of the Old West tonight. From out of the past come the thundering hoofbeats of the great horse Silver. And once again we hear the inspiring cry.
1: Hail Silver!
0: The Lone Ranger rides again.
1: Come on!

0: Over a period of time, many high-bred horses had disappeared from ranches in the neighborhood of Abilene. No one had been able to trace them nor to discover the thieves. At last, Cal Cummings, most prominent of the ranchers, directed the sheriff to ask the help of the Texas Rangers. A letter was written and addressed to Ranger headquarters and entrusted to the care of one of the townspeople of Abilene for delivery. The first scene of tonight's Lone Ranger drama opens outside a small cafe on the outskirts of Abilene. Zeke Skinner had been spending his money too freely for drink, and as the evening progressed, he talked more than was wise. His careless conversation was overheard, and when he staggered from the cafe, he was halted by the threat of a heavy gun and the stern voice of the Lone Ranger.
1: Stand where you are, Skinner.
2: What does this mean?
1: Go through his pockets, Tonto, and find that paper he was talking about this evening.
3: Me get him.
2: Here, mister. You can't do this to
1: You'll
2: me.
1: You'll see what we can do.
2: But, mister, I ain't got nothing for you to steal.
1: And to go back to Abilene, didn't you?
2: Oh, boy. Can't a man just talk?
1: Did you find the paper, Tonto?
3: Me got paper here.
1: Let me see it.
2: That's my property. You can't...
1: This is what we want, Tonto. Yep. Get to the saddle.
3: Me ready.
2: Hey.
1: Now for Abilene. Hi-oh!

0: One evening, several days after the masked man took the paper from Zeke Skinner, Cal Cummings stood at the Abilene bar with the sheriff. Their conversation is about the theft of horses in the neighborhood. Cummings is speaking.
1: Tell you, Sheriff, there just ain't no way to account for this horse thief that's been working around here.
2: It's got me beat, Cal. That's why I was willing to send for Rangers. I know when I'm again something I can't savvy.
1: Oh, you're a smart hombre, Sheriff. I reckon you savvy that men in my position won't tolerate the loss of high-bred horses for very long.
2: Don't get wrong notions, Cummings. I ain't sent for the Rangers just because you ordered me to.
1: No?
2: I done it simply because I can't locate the horse thieves myself. And I hate horse thieves worse than killers. I'll see the rats hung if I have to send for the whole blamed army.
1: You reckon, Sheriff, I'll change my mind about buying a drink? I figured me and you understood each other.
2: I buy my own drinks. Then I don't owe nothing to no one.
1: Well, I'll join my tap pan over yonder. Someday, Steve, I'll take some of that high-handed way out of that, Sheriff.
3: Yeah, I'm with you, Cummins.
1: How are things fixed for tonight?
3: All set. The boys have got that big white horse spotted at the hitch rack again.
1: Good. Found the man that owns him yet?
3: No, but it's true that he goes masked. He's a hard man to locate, though.
1: Well, he must be close by if the horse is here. What about the other horse?
3: Redskin owns it. He's the masked man's partner.
1: Darn curious they hitch the horses outside and then don't show up nowhere.
3: Yeah, that makes stealing the big horse risky. You don't know where they'll come from.
1: Everything is set, though, ain't it?
3: Yeah, if only the plans work out. We'll get the high sign in a few moments.

0: In spite of the way Cummings had spoken to the sheriff, he himself was the leader of the thieves. Silver, the Lone Ranger's horse, seemed to him a splendid prize, and Cummings' men were given orders to steal it. Silver put up a terrific battle as the crooks dragged him from the hitch rack. The masked man and Tonto were at the rear of the cafe watching Cal Cummings when they heard the commotion at the front.
1: Tonto, that's Silver.
2: What matter?
1: Come on, we'll see what's going on out front. They're taking Silver away.
2: You take white color. Go get him, thief.
1: If only I could shoot to kill.
2: And there, other horse near white color.
1: I'll take your horse. You take the other. We'll get after those thieves. Silver will fight those crooks every step of the way.
2: Any color.
1: I'll take
2: it. All right, stranger. Heist them.
3: We got you covered.
1: Put down those guns. My horse is stolen.
2: Keep your hands high or we shoot.
3: Don't take no risks, mister. We're Texas Rangers.
1: You?
2: That's right. We're here to get the horse thieves. And it looks like we got them.
4: What's going on here?
5: What's all the noise?
6: Them's the Texas Rangers.
2: We seen this mask, hombre, and engine taking horses. And the engine's set to mount one with a CC brand.
4: Well, that's my horse.
1: My old horse has been stolen. We were borrowing a horse to get after the thieves.
4: Tell that to the jury.
3: We got them covered.
7: Gosh, it don't take you gents long to make an arrest.
2: Boy, you're the sheriff, huh?
7: Yep, my jail's at your disposal.
3: We figured something funny when we seen a masked man coming this way on the run.
1: If you were here, you saw thieves make off with my horse.
2: That's a likely story.
7: I'll help you lock them up. Maybe they'll tell where the other mounts is hid.
8: Gahula!
1: Yes, Tonto.
7: What's that?
8: Unal Tula, Chu Talu.
1: That's all we can do, Kemosabe.
3: Hey, cut that chattering engine. You're under arrest.
1: The only reason I don't draw and shoot is because one of you would have to die. But there's another way.
2: You're under arrest.
1: Now, Tonto.
8: I ain't got him.
2: Blast him.
1: Come on, all right, come on.
9: He got loose. Shoot him.
1: Get this bitch kid off of me.
9: He got us off guard. Get your gun.
10: Come on.
2: Two doctors see him.
1: Get this engine off me.
2: I got the engine. Well, we got him anyhow.
8: You got me. That all right.
7: You'll pay for this. Thought you was slick to jump us and spill the lot of us.
4: You let the masked man get away.
2: Now, take it easy. We'll corral him later on. The main thing is we got one of the horse thieves.
3: We ought to drill him on the spot.
4: No, don't do that. Take him to jail and make him tell all he knows. Keep him there till he gets hung.

0: The Lone Ranger had made his escape for two reasons. He knew that as long as he was held in jail, he could not recover Silver. And once captured, the mask that concealed his identity would be taken from his face. While Tonto kept the sheriff, Cummings, and the other two men busy, the masked man fled on Tonto's horse. Some hours later that same night, we find the two men, Ben and Dave, in Cal Cummings' ranch house. We hear Ben speaking.
1: Me and Dave hung around town for a while, Cummings. Then we come out here.
2: Yeah, it was Ben's idea to see what the talk in town was.
3: What is the talk?
2: Well, everyone's convinced the engine is a horse thief.
1: It was sure a lucky break for us, catching him hands down like that.
3: Trying to steal my horse.
1: That was done on purpose. The boys left that one of yours where they got the big wagon from, figuring the masked man would ride it. It didn't happen like we figured.
3: But it worked out all right.
2: Cal, it was sure a slick scheme, making everyone, including the sheriff, think we was Texas Rangers.
3: We got you boys here without rousing suspicion.
2: It sure did.
3: Now you'll be able to do a lot for us.
2: Just watch us.
3: Wonder what the sheriff'd say if he knowed about his letter to the governor asking for Texas Rangers.
1: Well, what did you do with it?
3: I give Zeke his orders on it and paid him off.
2: Think he's likely to come back?
3: No, not him. Now then, boys, let's get down to some planning.
1: Well?
3: I got a half a dozen other horses lined up to take.
1: All good ones?
3: The finest.
2: Just give us the orders, that's all.
3: I got an idea to make folks more than ever sure the engine and his pard are horse thieves.
1: Yeah?
3: And get us horse flesh into the bargain.
1: Oh, let's hear it, Cal.
3: The engine has got to make his escape.
2: I don't hanker to see that happen.
3: When he busts loose, he takes a lot of horses with him.
1: It might be fixed to look like that part of his where the mask busted him out.
3: That's it.
2: Wonder where he went to, anyway.
3: Oh, he'll be a long ways from here by this time. Reckon he's still riding. Now, we gotta make dead sure of one thing.
1: What's that?
3: That the engine travels when he gets loose.
2: Any reason why he wouldn't travel?
3: I don't take chances, boys.
2: Well?
3: We gotta start lynch talk.
1: Lynch him?
2: Is that what you mean? That wouldn't work out for your plan. You can't lynch him.
3: Oh, he won't get lynched. We'll get a mob riled, though. Then when he gets out, he'll travel fast.
1: I don't expect the sheriff will take to lynching.
3: Well, I'll have one of the boys keep him in tow, away from the jail. Steve can rile the lynch mob.
2: That sounds like a good scheme, eh?
4: Hey, Cummins.
3: Now, Steve.
4: That white horse is a devil on four legs. I can't handle the critter at all.
3: Where's he at?
4: The stable. It was all quiet and calm. Then all of a sudden...
3: Well?
4: Gosh, I wish you'd seen it. Them ears poked forward and the head come up, and then it started in raising particular Ned. Biting, pawing, kicking, I don't know what now.
1: Gosh, it's a powerful critter.
4: That ain't all. I seen them shoes it's wearing, and boss, I never seen none like them before.
3: How's that?
4: I'd stake my life on it. They're solid silver.
3: Silver?
2: Wait. Leaping buzzards. Silver shod horse. Pure white.
4: Strong as a dozen horses. Listen, I'll open the door. Yeah?
2: Shut up, Steve. Don't you savvy it? If that horse is what I think, we got the most famous horse in the world.
1: How's that?
2: You never hear tell of Silver?
1: Silver?
4: You mean the owner's man?
2: The Lone Ranger, that's what. Listen to that critter kick and howl.
3: Listen here. If that's the Lone Ranger, he wouldn't ride away from here. He wouldn't leave that horse.
4: The horse was quiet till a while back, and then he started in.
3: And that means its master's around here somewhere. Get all the boys out. Have them scour this ranch for the masked man.
4: I'll go get him.
3: Throw a guard around the stable.
4: I will.
3: Give orders if that man's seen to shoot him on sight.
2: Come on.
3: You too, Dave.
2: Right.
3: The chance of a lifetime. Boys, we got the famous Silver and never knowed it. We're going to do big things with him.

0: Now to continue our story. You will recall that in the first act of tonight's Lone Ranger drama, Cal Cummings, leader of the thieves who had been stealing horses in the Abilene district, ordered the theft of Silver, the great white horse belonging to the masked man. When the Lone Ranger borrowed another horse to pursue the crooks, he and Tonto were arrested by the sheriff and two men posing as Texas Rangers. The mystery rider escaped, however, and made his way to the Cummings ranch, where Silver, sensing his presence, whinnied loudly. Our next scene reveals Cummings and the two false Texas Rangers seated in their saddles, watching the stable that holds Silver.
1: Horse is quiet now. Reckon the masked man ain't been here after all.
2: Drat the luck. I hope to get a shot at him.
3: So do I.
1: Just as well. If he had been here, he might have heard our plans. And that had spoiled everything.
2: Yeah. But he wouldn't have had the chance to, Cal, if we'd have got him.
1: You might have and you might not. I'm as well satisfied if he's kept aboard the Redskins' horse and hightailed it away from these parts.
3: What are we going to do? Stay on guard in the saddle all night?
1: I'll get the boys together and we'll take turns.
2: Well, me and Dave have had a hard day, Cal. It's a long trip from where we sold them other horses to here.
1: You boys can sleep. You got a busy day tomorrow. I'll see the stable's guarded.
2: Tomorrow, we got to pose as Rangers, and then at night, we got to bust the engine out of jail. Then take another lot of horses with us when we leave here to hunt the horse thieves.

0: The following day, the Lone Ranger removed his mask and cleverly disguised himself to look like a rancher. Then he entered the sheriff's office, behind which was the town's one-room jail, where Tonto was held. The sheriff, seated at his desk, looked up at the Lone Ranger's approach.
1: You're a stranger around here, mister. Where are you from?
2: You have a prisoner here, Sheriff.
1: Yeah, an Injun horse thief.
2: I'd like to have a look at him.
1: For what?
2: I think he might be a man I saw near the Box K spread.
1: Has the Box K lost horses, too?
2: Hadn't you heard?
1: No. The Box K is out in my county. I'll go on back. That door at the rear is the door to the jail room. You can speak to the prisoner between the bars.
2: After I've talked to him, I'll be able to tell you whether or not he's the man we suspect.
1: Don't matter, anyhow. He's sure to hang as soon as he gets tried in court.
2: I'll speak to him.
3: Kimosabe.
4: Me know you come.
3: Tonto, I've learned the entire plan.
4: Uh-huh.
3: We weren't sure of our facts until last night, when those men who called themselves Texas Rangers pulled their guns to cover us.
4: Texas Ranger not do that?
3: No. They don't draw their guns until it's time to fire. After I left you, Tonto, I went to the Cummings Ranch.
4: You hear things there?
3: Yes. Silver knew I was there, too. He kicked up quite a fuss.
4: Feller think you there?
3: Yes, they did. I had to leave Silver. If I'd taken him, the horse thieves would have known I'd overheard their plans, and they would have changed them.
4: Oh.
3: As it stands now, they'll go through with their idea, and it'll give us a chance to prove to everyone that they're crooks.
1: Hey, you there. You from the Box K.
2: Yes?
1: It's taken you a long time to find out what you want to know.
2: I'm nearly through, Sheriff.
1: Well, hurry it up.
3: I'll try to get Silver after the men have left the Cummings Ranch tonight, Tonto. Then I'll come back here. Meantime, two men will come to let you out of jail.
4: What Tonto do?
3: Take this gun, hide it in your shirt, and listen carefully to what I tell you.

Cummings and his scheming companions left the ranch that night, planning to rouse the townspeople against Tonto. As they disappeared from sight, the masked man, silent as a shadow, raced across the open plain to the stable. A moment later, a thunder of hoofs and Silver, with a Lone Ranger in the saddle, sped into the night.

0: Meanwhile, Cummings, Dave, and Ben took cover behind a dark row of buildings near the jail. Their confederate Steve was busily playing his part to excite the mob against Tonto. Cummings is giving directions to the two men beside him.
1: Now remember, boys, as soon as we let the redskin out, we get back to my place. And you two will have to take them horses we picked up tonight and start them moving out of these parts.
2: We're taking the same place as the others.
1: Yeah, and sell them fast. Get back here with the cash.
3: Leave it to us, Cannell.
1: I am.
2: I just wish we could take that white horse along.
1: Well, you can't. He's too hard to handle.
4: He'd fetch a good price.
1: I'll leave the critter with me till the next time. Maybe I'll have him broke by then.
2: Oh, ain't it time something happened?
1: Yeah. I figured Steve would have started the lynch talk by this time.
5: What do you say, man?
2: Starting now.
1: Good.
5: On Tom Ombre's law, will you let that critter stand trial and likely not get found guilty? You know me, boys.
6: I ain't for lynching a man no more than you are.
7: Maybe we better let the law take its course.
6: That's all right in most cases, but now I think
7: I don't like lynching a man.
6: A horse thief ain't a man. Look at what that critter's done. Sam? You lost two fine horses.
7: Yeah.
6: Pete lost one. What are you going to do about it? Sit back and do nothing? I say we should take the law in our own hands and string the redskin up.
7: Yes, he's right.
6: You know what'll happen if we don't? He'll go on trial and say he don't know nothing about the horse stealing.
7: He'd be found guilty, though. We got evidence.
6: What sort of evidence you got?
8: He was catched by Texas Rangers stealing Cal Cummins' horse.
6: Cal's got his horse back now, ain't he?
7: Yeah, that's right. Yeah,
6: sure he has. Cal's got his horse back, and the Indian can say he never seen it. Who's there to prove he did? You can't get them Texas Rangers to testify in court. They don't do business that way.
7: You may be right after all.
8: It'd be a disgrace to the town if the redskin horse thief was to be let go free.
6: That's just it. Maybe if he sees he's going to be strung up, he'll tell us where the rest of the stolen horses are hid.
7: It's a chance to get our horses back.
8: Maybe he will talk at that.
6: Most likely he'll tell where his part's at. I tell you, boys, it's worth trying.
9: Yes. Now, what do you say? We get on this. That's the way I feel about the
1: people. He's working them along in great shape, ain't he, boys?
2: Head Bunch is all set to start out any minute now.
3: We'd better be set ourselves. Let's get on our horses.
1: As soon as they start moving to the jail, you boys get on the jump.
3: What about the sheriff?
1: I locate him and stay with him.
10: Come on, boys. We'll take the jail by storm. Who's got a rope? That's it. Bring it up here.

0: mob of townspeople, raised to a pitch of fury by Steve's speeches, headed for the jail. Cummings left to find the sheriff and keep him from interfering. At the same time, Dave and Ben rode swiftly to the rear of the jail to play their part in the plot engineered by their leader.
1: Here we are, Dave.
2: I think we can get this back door open as easy as the front.
3: Sure thing.
2: It was a good stern plan in that lynching.
4: Of course. It's the only way we can make sure the engine be able to run for his life. He's innocent and he knows it. He might be willing to stand trial.
2: Wait a minute. Hey, you redskin, you in there.
5: What you want?
4: Listen, we're getting this door open, savvy. We don't want you to get strung up.
2: Hey, let me get this bar in the lock. I'll pry it open.
4: Who are you, fella?
6: You know us, Injun. We're the men that put you here.
4: Texas Ranger.
6: That's who we are.
2: We put you here for trial, Injun, not to get lynched.
4: Lynch mob come this way.
6: You hear it, don't you?
4: And me not steal horse.
2: You might be able to prove that in a court, but you can't convince a lynch mob of it.
4: What you do now?
6: Stand back, Redskin. I'll fix that lock. Hand me that crowbar, Dave.
2: Here. All right. We got a horse waiting for you right over yonder. Get aboard it and travel fast.
4: You let me go away?
6: You don't let no man face a lynch mob.
4: Me not go.
2: What are you talking about, you crazy galoot? Don't you hear the men coming here to string you up?
4: Let me hear them. Then get moving. You're free now. Run.
7: Not so fast.
4: What the Sam here?
7: The mask man.
4: You coming. Me got him gun too.
7: What the? Get into that jail. You, both of you.
4: Me show him.
7: You. The mob's at the other door right now.
4: You can't do this. We're Texas Rangers.
7: You dares draw a gun now, let him try it.
4: I'll shoot
7: it. I'll shoot the gun from anybody else who tries that.
4: My hand! Where's your horse thief, boys? Get him!
7: Wait! I'll show you the real horse thief.
8: I don't savvy this. I'd
7: be
8: like
7: quiet!
8: To know.
7: There are horse thieves here, and you'll have them in just a moment. Sheriff, these two men are no more Texas Rangers than you are. They're two of the thieves who've been working around here.
4: Oh, he lies!
7: Sure he does. Those are the men who have been taking the horses from the Cummings ranch and selling them.
8: Where's Cal Cummings?
7: There he is, trying to get away. Come back here, Cummings.
9: Get me through here. Come on, Cal. We'll see if the man with them guns is telling the true facts. Maybe these are the critters that's been taking horses from your spread after all.
7: Not Cal Cummings' horses. They take the horses which Cummings and Steve and other CC Waddies have been stealing from all of you. Those animals go first to Cummings' place.
4: That ain't true.
7: Wait a minute. Cummings. You persuaded the sheriff to send for Texas Rangers, didn't you?
10: Well, I...
8: You gotta admit that much, Cal.
10: Yes, I did. And they come here and found you and that redskin.
7: No, Texas Rangers came here because you paid the man who was supposed to take the sheriff's letter to stay away from here and not deliver the letter.
10: That ain't so. You can't prove no such charge.
7: You did that so you could bring in those two friends of yours and have them pose as Rangers to frame someone in town for horse stealing. Then you intended to start a lynch mob. Steve did that.
8: It was Steve that started the talk all right enough.
7: Then the two fake Texas Rangers were to let the prisoner escape. You plan to have him suspected of stealing a lot more horses.
10: Boys, this all just talk. You can't let a masked man and redskin hold a lot of you at bay with six guns. Rush him.
11: Rush him yourself if you've a mind to.
8: Keep talking, stranger. You got any proof of what you say?
7: I have the letter you wrote, Sheriff.
8: To the Texas Rangers?
7: Here it is. It was never delivered. You can find Zeke Skinner if you want to. He'll tell you how much Cal Cummings paid him and how he lost it in a gambling place on the outskirts of Abilene.
4: There ain't a word of truth in what he says.
8: By thunder, he talks a straight story.
11: Is the letter genuine, Sheriff?
8: This is the letter I wrote, all right enough.
4: Why don't you men rush these two?
7: That's it. Don't let them talk you out of doing justice, boys.
8: Maybe they're talking us into doing justice.
7: You want more proof?
8: You got more proof, stranger?
7: Go to Cummings' place right now. You'll find the horses that were taken away from here tonight.
8: Why?
7: Horses stolen from you. You'll also find letters from the men who bought the stolen horses, telling Cummings to get more of the same kind.
8: By thunder, all you gotta do is look at Cummings' face to know the masked man tells the truth.
10: Boys, wait! Listen! Don't rob me! I got a right to a trial!
8: You'll get a trial, all right. And so all these crook parts of yours. That's more than you wanted to give the Redskin. Boys, tie him up. You two deputies stand guard till we get the jail doors fixed.
7: Come on, Tonto. Let's get out of here.
8: Now, we'll get back a lot of stolen property and jail and armory scheme and pack it.
7: Together again, Silver, old boy. Come, Tonto. We're riding. Hi-yo!

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These exciting Western dramas originate in the studios of WXYZ Detroit and are sent to you each Monday, Wednesday, and Friday at 7:30 p.m. This is a copyrighted feature of the Lone Ranger, Incorporated.

0: Hundreds and hundreds of stories have come out of the West concerning a phantom figure of the plains who rode in the cause of justice. A masked rider whose heroic deeds have lived down through the years as a symbol of the courage and spirit of the wild and untamed West of old. 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The Lone Ranger rides again.
1: Come on, Silver, old boy! Tonto is waiting for us near the border! We must hurry, old fellow, to stretch out those great

0: Liquor smuggling had become a serious problem to the Border Patrol. The smugglers were too cunning to be captured, and though illegal liquor was known to be sold in the States, the source of supply could not be discovered. The first act of tonight's Lone Ranger drama opens in a cafe whose owner was suspected of doing business with the smugglers. Steve Brady, a member of the Border Patrol sent to investigate, is standing against the bar.
1: I'm told you was asking for me personally, stranger.
2: That's right. Your name's Birkin, isn't it?
1: Yep.
2: You own this place?
1: That's right.
2: This ain't a bad grade of liquor you're selling here.
1: Best I can get.
2: I got something to tell you about that, Berkman. Suppose you step down to the end of the bar here where folks won't hear us talk.
1: You're downright mysterious, Acton. What's it about?
2: This way, so as I can talk to you without 3 foot of bar between us.
1: All right, start talking. Where are you from and what's on your mind?
2: Where I'm from ain't of special interest. But if you feel something poking into your stomach hard, it's the muzzle of a six-gun.
1: What's the big idea? Stick up?
2: No, tain't a stick up, Flint. You're coming with me for questioning.
1: What do you mean?
2: Reckon you know what I mean. The liquor you're selling here has been brought over from south of the border.
1: I don't know where it comes from.
2: I ain't the man to tell that to, Flint. You gotta tell it to my bosses. I was ordered to come here, find out what brands of liquor you sold, and bring you in.
3: What the?
1: The dirty rats.
3: Who fired that shot? Close the doors of this place and don't let no one out.
4: The shot came from the door. We didn't see who fired it, but it's a cinch he's not here now.
5: Yeah, it come from outside someplace, mister.
3: Keep away from those doors. All of you.
4: You can't order us around that away.
6: I'm sheriff here. And if there's any orders to be given, I'll give them, stranger.
3: I'm giving the orders, Sheriff. My name is Brady, of the Border Patrol.
4: Brady? Border Patrol?
6: You're another one of them critters that come up here to find out where smuggled liquor's coming from, huh?
3: That's right, Sheriff. This makes two men shot before they could tell. When we find the rats that are smuggling contraband liquor from the other side of the border, there's two murders for them to account for.
6: You're making a mistake, Brady, keeping folks inside here.
3: Yes?
6: I was with the boys right here by the door. I swear the shot come from outside.
3: Whoever fired it is a darn good shot, then.
6: Yeah.
3: That was a six-gun killed Flint Berkman, and it drilled him perfect.
4: Whoever fired it is plenty far from here by now.
6: All the deputies report for duty. We're organizing a posse right away. We'll get the coyote.
3: Now hold on.
6: Don't interfere with the law, Brady. Read the rules and regulations of the Border Patrol, and you will find you're overstepping your authority and interfering with justice if you hinder us in searching for the killer of Flint Berkman.
4: That's right. We're going out.
6: But come on, stand aside. We're leaving here, and we're hunting for the killer of our part. Come on, boys.

0: The posse organized by the sheriff to hunt for Berkman's murderer was divided and sent out to search the surrounding country. The sheriff and a few of his deputies rode out together. After a night of riding, they came upon a lone camper known as Cactus Pete.
1: Keep your hands above your shoulders, mister.
2: What's this mean?
1: It means we're hunting a killer.
2: But doggone, mister, I ain't no killer. I'm Cactus Pete.
1: I don't care who you are. Where are you from?
2: Shucks, I ain't from no place in particular. I just travel.
1: Pretty sizable gun you're carrying there.
2: Yeah. It ain't mine, though.
1: It ain't yours. Hand it over. Let me see it.
2: But, Sheriff,
3: I'll take the gun.
1: What did you say your name was?
2: Cactus Pete, they call me.
1: What's your real name?
2: Pete Hawkins.
1: Initials on this gun is T.W. That don't sound like Pete Hawkins to me.
2: I told you the gun wasn't mine.
1: Where'd you get it?
2: Oh, granted, if you're suspecting me of murder, you wouldn't believe me if I told you where I got it. I got it the same place I got these doggone oversized clothes I'm trying to wear.
3: Where's that?
2: Some ornery coyote come up to my camp here while I was sleeping. Woke me up jabbing this here six-gun in my face.
1: That's a likely story.
2: Oh, drat you, Sheriff. It's the truth.
1: Then what?
2: He made me switch clothes with him. Took my guns. Left this shooting iron. I ain't even any cartridges for it.
3: I reckon we got the right man, Sheriff.
1: We'll take him in and see what he might know about Berkman's murder.
2: Who?
1: Berkman.
2: You don't mean Flint Berkman.
1: Oh, so you know him, huh?
2: I know a plenty about Flint Berkman.
1: Yeah?
2: A dirty crook. He's been living on borrowed time a long while.
3: Reckon that remark will be used again him, eh, Sheriff?
1: Used a plenty.
2: You can't prove I was nowheres near his cafe.
1: How do you know he was shot in the cafe?
2: I didn't, but
1: that's
2: I know...
1: That's another point again, you mister.
2: Look here. The only reason I figured he was shot in that cafe was because he's there most of the time. He lives upstairs, don't he?
1: Yeah, he does. You know all about him, don't you?
3: And you drill him.
1: What'd you do it for?
3: What'd Berkman do to you?
2: Doggone, I didn't shoot him.
1: You know enough to warrant your arrest, and you lied about your name.
2: I did not lie. I'm Cactus Pete, I tell you.
1: How can you prove it? What proof you got that your name's Pete Hawkins?
2: Sheriff. Reckon I ain't got no proof. Maybe you better take me to the jail, see what happens.

0: Cactus Pete was returned to town and lodged in jail. The sheriff convinced the townspeople that his prisoner was the murderer of Berkman. And sentiment ran high against Pete. There was talk even of lynching. But the sheriff stopped it.
1: There ain't to be no lynching, boys.
2: And I'm backing the sheriff. Any lynching mob that gets organized will have gun lead spread right into their midst. And we don't care who it hits.
1: Now go back to your homes, fellas. The law will take care of this matter.
3: Sheriff's right, fellas. Come on, let's get back.
1: Well, I reckon there won't be no more lynch talk.
2: You reckon not, Sheriff. That's a blame good thing. We have a lynching down here, it's a black mark against you.
1: Yeah.
2: And we'd likely have the U.S. Marshal down here, along with a lot of them border patrol men.
1: That'd be a reflection on the way we handle law and order. Now stick on guard here.
2: I sure will, Sheriff.
1: I'm heading for home. It's been a busy day.

0: Instead of going to his home, Sheriff Perkins went to the edge of town where the shadows of huge boulders concealed Steve Brady. Brady, though a member of the Border Patrol, had betrayed his trust and was in the pay of the smugglers. We hear him as he greets the sheriff.
1: Took you long enough to get here. I've been waiting.
2: Come as fast as I could, Brady.
1: How's everything look?
2: It's working out all right. The prisoner will swing for murder as sure as my name's Perkins.
1: How much does he know?
2: Nothing.
1: You sure of that?
2: Dead sure. He don't know a blame thing.
1: Yeah, good enough. He'll have to face some questioning. The less he can tell, the more guilty he'll seem to be.
2: Yep. It was sure a lucky thing he said what he did about Berkman. Give a motive for the murder.
1: Yeah, and Berkman had to die.
2: Well, I suppose he did.
1: Sooner or later, one of the other men from the patrol would get to questioning. He was yellow enough to squeal.
2: He won't do no squealing now. But say, Steve, what about the real killer of Berkman?
1: Tad Walters?
2: He the one?
1: Sure. He does all the killing for our bunch. He got clear, then switched clothes with that hombre that says he's Cactus Pete.
2: Oh.
1: Now, here's what you got to know. There was a shipment of liquor due to be brought across the border next week, but it's being held for a time.
2: Till things quiet down around here.
1: Yeah. There might be some strangers or the marshal here investigating that shooting. It's best to lay low for a time.
2: I reckon so.
1: Meanwhile, you keep the town quiet and see there's none of the smuggled liquor sold in the cafe.
2: I'll see to that. Is that all?
1: That's all.
2: Then there's one thing I'd like to ask you, Brady.
1: Well?
2: Just who is the big boss of this gang?
1: As far as you're concerned, I'm the boss. Who gives me orders needn't concern you.
2: I savvy.
1: You just tend your job and see that the prisoner pays for the murder. Then the shooting's cleared up and there won't be no more heard from it.
2: You leaving this section now?
1: Not till after I've questioned the prisoner. I'll do that in the morning.
2: Uh-huh.
1: I gotta make a show of doing my duty as one of the Border Patrol. You'll be seeing me around tomorrow.

0: cared about was selling liquor that had been smuggled in. They didn't care how rotten that liquor was. They didn't care how many families they wrecked with it. They sold it to whoever'd buy it. It didn't matter if they was white men or Indians.
1: You seem to know a lot about it.
0: Look here, Brady. Don't the way I feel about it show you I wouldn't have no hand in it?
1: Makes me think you're a pretty good actor. That's what it does.
0: If I could give you any help, I'd do it. Even if it meant I'd hang. I'd most be willing to be proved one of the gang. If by so doing, it'd wipe the rest of him out.
1: Pretty brave speeches, but they ain't gonna save you from the noose. There ain't but one thing that'd save your neck.
0: Well?
1: Name the rest of the men that are in the gang.
0: Oh, I can't do it because I ain't in the gang. I don't know them. The gang's too clever for the law. There ain't but one power on earth I know of could clean them rats out.
1: And what might that be?
0: Well, I mean the Lone Ranger. I don't know how he'd do it, but he sure as thunder would do it. If only the Lone Ranger knows.

0: Now on with our story. You will recall that in the first act of tonight's Lone Ranger drama, we learned that liquor smuggling was common along the border. Steve Brady, a dishonest member of the Border Patrol, was sent to investigate the situation. While he questioned Flint Berkman, who was suspected of selling illegal liquor, the cafe owner was shot and killed. The sheriff, another member of the smuggling gang, arrested Cactus Pete for the murder, though completely aware of his innocence. Now, as our second act opens, we see the Lone Ranger and Tonto riding toward town. They walk their horses, pausing frequently to permit Tonto to examine footprints on the ground.
1: That's the trail of Cactus Pete, all right, Tonto.
2: Him got patch on boot.
1: I remember it.
2: Him toe in, like Injun.
1: Yes.
2: Step light on left foot.
1: His left leg is a bit stiff from an old wound.
2: Here where him stop. Oh, make him camp here and...
1: Tonto, something happened here.
2: Other feller come on horse. Stop here. Get off horse. Here where Pete get on horse. Ride way.
1: Other men came here later.
2: Oh. Pete not ride horse. This not way him walk.
1: But those are his boots.
2: Other feller wear Pete's boot.
1: That accounts for it. Someone came here and forced Cactus Pete to change clothes with him. The stranger put on Pete's boots, then rode away.
2: Not right.
1: That can mean just one thing, Kemosabe. Someone who is dodging the law is riding away scot-free, while those other men who came here took Cactus Pete along with them. Tonto, one of us must follow the trail of the outlaw. The other must go to town and see how bad a spot our friend is in.
2: Me follow him trail.
1: To the north. And I'll head for town. Bring the outlaw back with you, Tonto.
2: Tonto, get him.
3: Hi-yo!
2: Get him up. Quiet, feller.

Cactus Pete held in jail awaiting trial could see no hope for himself. He knew that Brady and the sheriff were determined to have him convicted as the murderer of Berkman. He knew also that the townspeople believed him guilty. Throughout the long hours of darkness,

0: darkness, Pete had heard the steady footsteps of a guard as he paced back and forth outside.
1: Oh, there ain't but one man alive can help me. He'd know I wasn't guilty. He'd believe me. There ain't no telling where he's at. If only someone would believe my story, I might get out and hunt for the real killer, but I won't as long as they're so sure I'm guilty. Oh, wish I could get to sleep, Reddit. I'll need all my thinking for the trial. Hey, guard!
2: What do you want?
1: Come up to the window, won't you?
2: I'm close enough to hear you. What do you want?
1: Can't you stop that pacing for a time?
2: For what?
1: I can't sleep. You pace around like a caged lion, crunching your boots on the ground and...
2: You'll get a plenty sleep before long. Permanent sleep.
1: Well, I should have known better than ask a favor of anyone in this town.
2: Yeah, you should have known better. Killers ain't privileged to ask no favors.
1: Ain't there anyone alive believes my story?
2: No.
3: Yes, there is. What? Quiet, guard.
2: Take that gun out of my back.
3: I said keep quiet.
1: What? It can't be. That voice. Mister. Mister, is it you?
3: Take it easy, Pete. Without hearing your story or knowing what it is, I believe you.
2: You're mad.
3: And you'll be gagged if you don't keep your voice down.
1: Mister, something told me you'd be coming here. Listen, let me tell you the whole story. There's no end to smuggling going on.
3: When are you supposed to stand trial?
1: I'll go to court in the morning, but I've already been tried and found guilty by everyone in town.
3: And what are you accused of?
1: Murder. Killing Flint Berkman.
3: Did the real killer make you change clothes?
1: Yeah, it did. But how'd you know?
3: Tonto and I found the tracks. Tonto was already headed north to overtake the man who made you change with him.
1: He made me switch guns and everything.
3: He did, huh?
1: But, mister, even if he's found, no one would think he was the killer.
3: Listen, Pete. You'll have to stay here for a while.
1: Ain't you going to lend me out?
3: Not yet.
1: Well, what are you going to do?
3: Get around the town and see what I can learn.
2: I'm warning you, mister. You won't get out of town alive. You're interfering with justice.
3: What are you going to say I've done?
2: Well, you pulled a gun on me.
3: Did I harm you?
2: No.
3: Have I tried to help the prisoner escape?
2: No, you ain't.
3: Are you interested in seeing the right man punished?
2: Well,
3: Or are you in league with the plotters against law and order?
2: No, I ain't.
3: Flint Berkman was killed because he might have told where he bought contraband liquor.
2: Yeah, I know.
3: By finding the real murderer, we'll find the key to the liquor smuggling.
2: But that man in the Calaboose...
3: You heard what I said about reading the signs of the trail?
2: Yeah.
3: Why didn't the lawmen see what was so obvious?
2: Huh?
3: Is it because the lawmen themselves are in league with the smugglers? Pete.
1: Yeah, mister?
3: Who found you?
1: Well, there was Sheriff Perkins and this here guard and a couple others.
3: You?
2: Yeah, I was along.
3: And you're going to tell me the truth.
2: But I tell you...
3: Did the sheriff bother to examine the tracks?
2: No, they didn't seem to be no need of it.
3: Not even when Pete Hawkins told his story?
2: No.
1: Mister, the sheriff and Steve Brady are the...
3: Who is Steve Brady?
1: Oh, he's from the Border Patrol. He was about to question Flint Berkman when Flint was shot.
3: The Border Patrol?
1: Yeah.
3: I met some men from the patrol. That's how I knew all about the smuggling that's been going on.
2: Hold on, mister.
3: Well?
2: Look here. I'm as set against the smuggling as any man can be. If that Sheriff Perkins...
3: This guard, the sheriff, Steve Brady, deputies. Pete, I have an idea.
1: Yeah?
3: Have a long ride before morning. But, Pete, don't lose your courage. Keep your chin up. Here, Silver.
1: With you on my side, mister, I ain't worrying a doggone bit.
3: Yep.

0: The Lone Ranger did not wait for Tonto to return. Instead, the masked man determined to act at once. He rode swiftly from the jail to the cafe. There, under cover of darkness, he spoke to two men standing outside.
1: I'm looking for the home of Sheriff Perkins.
2: Last house on this side of the road.
1: I must also find each of the deputies and the Border Patrolman, Steve Brady.

0: When he had learned the facts he needed, the Lone Ranger was ready to put his daring plan into action. He rode first to the home of the sheriff. A moment later, the sheriff was awakened from a heavy sleep by the sound of a rock thrown through his window.
1: What? What? Where's the match? What's going on here, anyhow? Blasted, I... A note's fastened to that rock. Something as sure as thunder do to happen.

Here's the home of another of the men who arrested Cactus Peach. Hail, Silver! Now for the camp of Steve Brady!

0: Brady, wake up. Wake up, Brady. Hurry.
1: What's the matter?
0: I've come to tell you something.
1: Great Scott, you're masked. Where'd you come from? How'd you find me?
0: I'm here to help you. You want the truth about the liquor smugglers, don't you?
1: What?
0: There's a man in jail for murder.
1: Yes, but who are you?
0: I'm trying to help you and the Border Patrol put a stop to liquor smuggling by finding the real murderers of Flint Berkman.
1: Oh, yeah. You are, huh? Hey, you're the man the prisoner spoke of.
0: Am I?
1: What do you know about the smuggling?
0: Nothing yet. But before daybreak, I'll have the whole truth for you.
1: You will? How?
0: I've sent a note to the sheriff and all his deputies.
1: What for?
0: Brady, now listen so you'll understand the plan.
1: Yeah.
0: I know the sheriff and some of his men are working hand in glove with the smugglers.
1: You know that?
0: Yes.
1: Hmm. Who else?
0: I don't know, but I do know Sheriff Perkins is a coward at heart. If he can be arrested with the proof that he's with the smugglers, he'll talk.
1: Yeah, he struck me as a coward.
0: Now then.
1: But hold on. How'll you prove these men are working with the liquor smugglers?
0: I've sent a note to each of them. The note is worded in such a way that if they are in with the smugglers, they'll go to a meeting place at daybreak.
1: Oh.
0: But if they're not, they'll not know what the note means.
1: I savvy. Those that go to the meeting place will prove themselves guilty.
0: Yes, and the United States Marshal and your Border Patrol will be there to get them.
1: I'm to go get my parts of the patrol, huh?
0: No.
1: I ain't?
0: I'll take care of them. You go directly to the meeting place.
1: Where is it?
0: The old arroyo, near the Dead Cedar. Oh. There are good places to hide on the side of the arroyo.
1: Where'll you be between now and then?
0: Riding.
1: For the Border Patrol, eh?
0: Hurry up!

0: Brady saddled his horse, then rode toward town and the home of Sheriff Perkins. There he dismounted and shortly afterwards pounded on the lawman's door, awaking the sheriff for the second time that night.
1: Ain't that right at all? Can't a man get sleep when he's got to get up before daybreak? Who's there?
2: Perkins, open up.
1: That you, Brady?
2: Yeah, open up quick. I got to see you.
1: What are you doing here?
2: Now come in and shut the door.
1: I'm glad you come. I wanted to see you. Listen, an hour ago, a rock came through that window.
2: I know. There was a note on it.
1: Well, how do you know?
2: This will give you a laugh. The masked man that sent the note come to me and told me how it was a trap for you and the deputy.
1: Yeah, a trap?
2: Sure.
1: Then the big boss ain't called a meeting at all?
2: No.
1: I ain't to go to the Arroyo at daybreak?
2: You go, and it serves as proof that you're in with the smugglers.
1: Gosh.
2: He told me how he'd set the trap.
1: Yeah.
2: You've got to tell the rest of the boys not to go there.
1: Yeah. I'd better go get them out of bed right now and tell them.
2: Who you have to tell?
1: All of them. Sneed, Miller, Lacey, and Stone.
2: Mm. What about the guard at the jail tonight?
1: He's one of the deputies that don't figure in our game.
2: You'll tend to the telling of the rest?
1: Yeah. You dead sure the whole thing was a fake?
2: Sure it was. And if we go to the Arroyo, we show that we're with the smugglers.
3: You've already shown it.
2: What? Where?
1: There, at the busted window.
3: You're covered. Don't move.
2: Hey, you!
3: Come on, boys. Get the gun, Sam.
1: The marshal.
3: You're darn right.
2: Look here, I'm a border patrolman.
3: Not no more, you ain't. You're an ornery smuggler.
1: It's a trick.
4: Did you hear enough, Marshal?
3: All we needed here. Hank, take a couple of boys and get them deputies.
5: All right, Marshal.
2: Get the frame up. An ornery frame up. You said you was going for my men.
4: And you thought you'd be safe coming here to warn the sheriff. Well, Brady, that's just what you were expected to do.
6: Mister, Tonto's come with the killer.
2: But that man's a prisoner.
6: Yeah, like fun. The guard let me out when Tonto showed him how that killer swapped clothes with me.
4: Did the guard believe your story then, Pete?
6: He had to. You should have seen that killer's feet all cramped up by trying to wear my boots. That proved my story.
1: Let me talk,
7: Marshal. You're talking to the judge and jury. Maybe you can save your neck by giving names.
2: He can't give the names of the bosses, but I can. Marshal, let me talk.
4: Marshal, you'll get all the evidence I promised you if you'll bring some honest men and help me.
7: I sure as thunder will.
4: Tonto, I'll meet you at the camp.
6: I told you he could do it.
3: Hail!

0: Good evening, this is your host, Bruce. Welcome to Audio Theater for June 25th, 2021. 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
1: Crime does not pay.
2: Matt Davis sent you, didn't he?
3: What difference does it make who sent me?
2: He got Vic. He doesn't need me, too.
3: You were there when Vic got his. You know the rules.
2: Rules were made to be broken, Chuckles, by smart people like you and me.
3: Orders, baby. I was told to find you and take care of you. I found you.
2: Then why don't you put a period on it there? You don't think I'd be better looking dead than alive? What do you think, Chuckles, hmm?
3: Frankly, baby, I think right now I'd rather kiss you than kill you.
4: In the interest of good citizenship and law enforcement, we present Crime Does Not Pay, based on the famous Metro-Goldwyn-Mayer series of short subjects. In just a moment, you will hear Law of the Jungle, starring Alan Baxter.

0: Now, Crime Does Not Pay, starring Alan Baxter as Chuckles Matson in Law of the Jungle. The word organization implies a set of rules. The laws of organized crime may be summed up in one phrase: obey or die. The law of the jungle. The policemen of organized crime are the trigger men, like Corey Taylor and Bantam Smith. Corey and Bantam were engaged one evening in the performance of their job, at which they were experts.
1: Much further, Corey?
2: Not much. You heard the bug. He said 2 miles past the Red Robin Inn, turn right, dirt road. Vic's convertible will be parked along there. Lover's Lane.
1: Never thought Vic was the romantic type.
2: Watch that speedometer. You ever see Mary Parker? With her, I could get romantic.
1: 1/10 mile to go. The dame terrific?
2: Really stacked. Slow down.
1: Yeah. What a shame.
2: You mean Mary?
1: Yeah, if she's got like you say. Nobody will miss Vic. Do you really think he could get away with it?
2: Looks like it. That jerk.
1: Nobody crosses Mac Davis and gets away with it. Least of all on a horse syndicate.
2: Watch it. Here's the turnout.
1: Right. Holy smoke. You expect to hit anything on a road like this and in this dark?
2: I brought the chopper.
1: Oh, that ought to do it. You sure it's Vic's car?
2: I know the license number like I know my own name. Keep going. Now, there's a paved at the end of this rut.
1: Gotcha. Nice to have known you, Vic.
2: Too bad I never got to know the dame. Slow down, Bantam.
1: Let's go, Bantam.

0: Love all over every front page in town. Gangster slain by machine gun blast. Lover's Lane. Scene of gang war killing.
1: It was bound to come out, Mac. You know that.
2: Somebody was bound to find him. They always do unless we give him a cement jacket.
0: I know, but get this. Police discovered the dead mobster Vic Jones following a telephone call from a woman.
2: What? Impossible. The chopper at 6 feet.
0: The woman refused to give a name, but a lady's glove found on the blood-smeared floor of the car indicated that some woman had been present when the shooting occurred. Police are searching for a friend of Jones, one Mary Parker, ex-model.
1: But I gave them about 40 slugs. I don't see
0: how... No, but it happened. You missed her clean. So the whole story is walking around loose. I gotta start all over again.
2: Let us take care of her.
0: Go on, get out fast before I lose my temper. And on the way out, tell Chuckles I want him.
1: Okay, Mac, if that's the way you want it.
2: Yeah, sure, boss. We'll tell him.
0: Sometimes I wish I was running a one-man racket like the old days.
3: You want me, Mac?
0: Yeah. Can't you smile once in a while?
3: A job you want done, Mac?
0: Yes, a job. I want you to get Mary Parker.
3: Yeah, I saw in the papers the boys missed her last night.
0: Don't you miss.
3: Piece of sash cord never misses.
0: I know. Not when you're twisting it. Okay, get the Parker dame.
3: What's she look like?
0: Pictures in the paper, here.
3: Anything with some clothes on?
0: You're a cool fish. No, that's all.
3: Okay, where'll I find her?
0: She's got half as much brains as she's got looks. She's still running.
3: Which way? Where do you suppose the trail starts?
0: Vic had a place for her over on Stanton Street. You might start there.
3: Right.
0: And keep going until you find her. All women talk too much.
3: A five, if you speak up. Where is she?
4: How do I know? I clean the hall, make a fire, polish the brass, fix the fuse. I don't know nothing.
3: Come on, Miss Parker. Where is she?
4: Okay, if I know, I'll tell you.
3: When did you see her last?
4: 2-3 days ago. She called downstairs on the telephone. I come up, fix a washer in the kitchen sink.
3: You know any of her friends?
4: Man?
3: Or a woman?
4: Miss Parker, I have a friend, Miss Foster, in 3B.
3: Here's a five. Why didn't you say so in the first place?
5: You got no right in here, and I'm not talking. I don't know you.
3: I'm here, and you're talking, Miss Josie Foster.
5: Where'd you get my name?
3: You forget it's on the bell. Now talk, Josie. Where's Mary?
5: I haven't heard from her since...
3: Since her boyfriend got his. Okay, now where is she?
5: I don't know, I tell you.
3: More of the same, or do you talk now?
5: I don't know where she is. I don't know. Give me a chance, will you? Vic had a place out near Thomasville. She probably went there, if any place.
6: What did you have, young fella?
3: A Coke and some information.
6: One Coke, coming right up. What do you want to know?
3: Any strangers hereabouts lately? Any strangers, Pop?
6: You got it bad if you can't even laugh. Sure, there's a mighty pretty one staying up the Jones place. Bought a load of canned goods this morning. Like she was aiming to stay a while. Asked me to deliver for her.
3: Did you?
6: Well, not yet.
3: All right, if I do it for you?
6: Why not? Quite a piece out, though. 5 miles up the road, right turn. Half mile from the fork on the left. I'd like to see her face when she opens the door and you say, groceries, miss. That'll be something.
3: Yeah, that'll be something.

0: Mama don't want no peas, no rice, no coconut oil. Oh, mama don't want no peas, no rice, no coconut oil.
1: Who there?
0: Groceries, miss.
1: Well, leave them on the porch and go away.
0: You can't. Mr. Tucker says COD for strangers.
1: Oh, all right. You have to wait a minute.
0: No peas, no rice, no coconut.
1: Say, that's quite a load. Put it in the kitchen, will you? In the kitchen, I... Oh.
0: Mary Parker, isn't it? My name's Chuckles Matson.
1: The one who never smiles. Vic told me about you.
0: Vic never mentioned you. Now I see why.
1: Oh, thank you. You, like what you see?
0: I like it. I could like it a lot.
1: I'd like to teach you to smile.
0: Sorry, baby, no dice. Now, take it without a fight, and I won't have to hurt you.
1: Mac Davis sent you, didn't he?
0: What difference does it make who sent me?
1: He got Vic. He doesn't need me, too.
0: You were there when Vic got his. You know the rules.
1: Rules were made to be broken, Chuckles, by smart people like you and me.
0: Orders, baby. I was told to find you and take care of you. I found you.
1: Then, why don't you put a period on it there? You don't think I'd be better looking dead than alive. What do you think, Chuckles?
0: Frankly, baby, I think right now I'd rather kiss you than kill you.
1: Want to try the kiss, Chuckles?
0: Why not?
1: How did you find me, Chuckles?
0: What difference does it make, Mary? I found you. We'll put a period on it there.
2: So you found her, Chuckles.
0: Yeah, I found her.
2: Everything taken care of?
0: No, not yet.
2: Chuckles, I sent you out on a job.
0: I know you did. Nothing to worry about.
2: You didn't take care of her.
0: That wasn't the time or the place.
2: You going soft, Chuckles?
0: Me? Not in your life, Mac.
2: Then why?
0: I traced her through a dame named Josie Foster.
2: I know her. One of Vic's ex-boys taking care of her.
0: And through a wise guy of a storekeeper. The trail's a mile wide.
2: Okay, so what?
0: So, when the time comes and the place...
2: How long?
0: I gotta get her confidence so I can take her off someplace in the car and dump her. That's all.
2: And meantime?
0: Meantime, nothing.
2: She'll talk. You can't be with her all the time.
0: Maybe that's what I intend to do, Mac. Be with her all the time. Until her time is up.
3: In just a moment, Crime Does Not Pay will continue with Law of the Jungle.

0: Now we continue with Crime Does Not Pay, starring Alan Baxter as Chuckles Matson in Law of the Jungle. There were some among the men and women of the underworld who thought of Chuckles Matson as the hand of fate. But now that hand was stayed. Chuckles was taking care of Mary Parker in his own way. And it was a pleasant way for both of them, even when he brought Mary back to the city.
1: This is it, baby.
2: This is what, darling?
1: Your place.
2: Oh.
1: Like it?
2: Like it? Oh, Chuckles, it's just beautiful. Why, it even has a view.
1: Stay away from that window, baby.
2: What? Oh, I see. Mac doesn't know about this.
1: Or us.
2: You're taking an awful chance, darling, if I'm still...
1: Yes, you are. You'll always be, you know that.
2: Oh, Chuckles, I'm scared. It's all too good to last.
1: It'll last longer here, kid. It's only a hop and a jump from my own place, see? And Mac will take it easy if I'm around town more than if I was with you in the country.
2: Where does Mac think I am?
1: In Thomasville.
2: And you didn't tell him about this place.
1: Nobody knows about this place, baby, except you and me. It's ours. Nobody muscles in here.
2: You know, I think that's the closest to a proposal you've ever come. I think you do love me in your way, darling. I'm beginning to think you really do.
3: Okay, so you got the dame under control. What I want to know is, when does she go under the ground?
1: She'll go, Max, she'll go.
3: I don't like this monkeying around, Chuckles.
1: I'm not playing games.
3: That's just the trouble. It's written all over you. You're falling for the dame.
1: Not me. When I find out what I want to find out, kaput.
3: When you find out what?
1: Where Vic Jones stashed his take.
3: She knows?
1: Of course she does. Show me a dame who don't know where her boyfriend has his dough.
3: Well, why'd you say so?
1: You never asked me.
3: Chuckles, you find out where Vic unloaded a pile he stole from me, and I'll split with you 50-50.
1: It's a deal. Only it'll take time.
4: Why should it, Chuckles?
3: You're stalling. I'm beginning to think you don't want to pickle that dame.
1: Now, wait a minute.
3: Okay, boy, but time's running out. It's not only Mary Parker who's getting awful close to a finish.
1: She is, boss.
5: Who do you think you are forcing me to come here?
4: Sit down, Josie, and try to act like a lady.
5: Who are you?
4: Mac Davis.
5: The boss.
4: Hear that, Bantam? The lady knows me.
5: Are all your gorillas bums like this one?
1: Shut up.
4: Quiet,
1: you.
4: Bantam. What's wrong, Miss Foster?
5: Well, if he'd have told me who he worked for, I'd have come a lot easier. I've been wanting to see you.
4: Remember that the next time I send you for a lady, Bantam.
1: I will, boss.
4: Now then, Miss Foster, I wanted to see you. You wanted to see me. A good start.
5: I think we'll get along.
4: What has been on your mind?
5: You sent a frozen-faced character looking for Mary Parker.
4: Yes, I understood you're a friend of hers.
5: I was.
4: But I understand you tipped off Chuckles concerning Mary's hideout.
5: Chuckles? Him? Oh, that's a laugh.
4: Oh, he does laugh once in a while. What about him?
5: Just he slapped me around before I told him, and I don't forget things like that.
4: Keep talking, Josie.
5: I know where he's hiding Mary.
4: So do we, in Vic Jones' place in Thomasville. We can take her any time we want.
5: That's what you think.
1: What?
4: Shut up, Adam. Where are they, Josie?
5: You'll take care of him if I tell you?
4: One way or another, yes.
5: He's gone soft on her. I saw her in town a week ago and followed her. He's got her in a flat on West Warren Street.
1: Pretty ritzy.
5: He's crossing you, Mr. Davis.
4: Thank you, Josie. Thank you very much.
5: You're welcome. Now, what did you want from me?
4: Exactly what you've told me. So Mary Parker's right here in town after...
1: What if she is, Mac? I told you why.
3: Yes, but not where.
1: Has Frail been spilling her alleged mind?
5: Next time you won't be so free with your fists, Mr. Chuckles Matson.
6: You must be nuts.
3: For the last time, Chuckles, take care of Mary Parker.
1: I told you, Mac, I'll do it after she tells
3: me... Stop, but Vic had no kick. His boys split it after we took care of Vic. I've known that for months. Make up your mind, Chuckles. It's Mary or Mary and you. You know the law. Don't cross me, Chuckles. I'd hate to have to put you in a cement jacket.

0: Like the country this time of year, Mary?
1: If a city girl can like the country at any time, then I do.
0: Good.
1: Of course, the company might have something to do with it.
0: Oh, thanks.
1: Anything wrong, Chuckles?
0: No, nothing. Why?
1: Oh, I don't know. You haven't been like this since the first time we saw each other. Mac, give you an assignment?
0: Yeah.
1: Couldn't you quit the racket, Chuckles?
0: You know better than that.
1: We could just keep on driving. They'd never find us.
0: I found you.
1: Well, are you sorry, darling?
0: You think I am?
1: No. No, I guess not.
0: Then you guess right.
1: Any reason to stop, Chuckles?
0: Just the view.
1: The view at this time of night?
0: Oh, why not? There's a moon and a city down below.
1: We are being romantic, aren't we?
0: Why not? Once in a lifetime.
1: Why not?
0: Over here, Mary. Come on.
1: Oh, it is lovely, Chuckles. You know, darling, you can be sweet. I wonder what you were like when you were a little boy.
0: Look at the moon, Mary.
1: Where? In your eyes, darling?
0: No, up there. Isn't this view something?
1: It is. Well, you could almost look at it the rest of your life, I guess.
0: Yes, Mary. The rest of your life.
1: No! Chuck! Don't!
0: Fight, baby. It'll go easier. It won't hurt. Sorry, baby. It was... you, the both of us. I'll bury you here, baby, so you can see the view the rest of your life.

0: Yes.
1: Mac.
0: Yes.
1: It's all taken care of.
0: At the straight dope, Chuckles?
1: Yeah, straight. Nobody will find her.
0: Good boy. Where are you?
1: Warren Street, the apartment. I'll see you, Mac. Quiet. Too quiet. I can't take it, Mary.
2: Why did you do it, Chuckles? Why?
1: Hey, who's that? No one's here. No one's here but me.
2: Why, Chuckles? We were happy here. Happy? Why did you do it, Chuckles?
1: What's going on? Am I nuts or something? You're dead. I buried you. You're dead. I buried you myself. On the hill. No such thing. No such thing as voices. Kid stuff. There's no such thing. She's not the first or the last.
2: You like to drive with me, Chuckles? With the top down?
1: Cut it out. You're driving yourself crazy.
2: We like the country as much as two city people could.
1: Leave me alone. Cut it out. Get hold of yourself, Metzen. She's dead and done with. Dead and done with.
3: I'll open.
4: Come in.
5: I'll go along for the ride, Chuckles.
1: Me too. Anybody raise? How many, Mac?
3: Give me three.
2: Look at them, Chuckles. Are they worth what you did to me? Are they?
4: Three for me.
5: I'll take two.
2: Look at Mac. Just a racketeer. With all his money. A penny anti-racketeer. Look at Corey at Bantam.
5: Wake up, Chuckles. I said three.
4: You asleep or something?
5: Snap it up. All I want is two cards.
2: Are they worth my life, Chuckles? Are they? Are they?
5: Chuckles!
2: Are they?
1: Oh. Sorry. How many did you want, Mac?
5: I said three.
1: Sorry, I was thinking. Cash me in, will you, fellas? I'm just spoiling your game tonight. I want to talk, Lieutenant.
6: Look, Matson, are you crazy enough to expect me to believe that you'd walk in here and hand me the Davis gang on a silver platter?
1: I got to live with myself, Lieutenant.
6: You got a conscience suddenly?
1: Yeah, maybe I have.
6: Look, I've been on the force 15 years. Consciences just don't grow on characters like you.
1: I still want to talk. I got to live with myself.
6: And how long do you expect to? Live, that is, if you do talk to me.
1: I don't know. Not very long.
6: Well, far be it from me to look a gift horse in the teeth. Let's have it.
1: Well, what do you want first, the Vic Jones deal? That was Corey Taylor and Bantam Smith. I heard Davis give the order. I saw him drive off and come back. When they missed the girl, the girl, Davis gave that job to me.
6: And you did it, huh?
1: Yeah, I did.
6: Buddy?
1: You won't dig it up.
6: Got to. Why not?
1: Because she's got a view where I put her, Lieutenant.
6: Oh, I know you're nuts. A view for a corpse.
1: I'm not nuts. You gotta believe me. You gotta.
6: The DA will send me to the booby hatch if I come to him with this.
1: All right. Do what you want. Only get Davis and Taylor and Smith and the rest of them. I'll show you where everything is. I'll give you the whole thing. You gotta believe me. Then you can fry me anything you want. Only you gotta get them. You gotta. I can't see them walking around alive. I can't. I can't.
6: So you got conscience, did you, Matson? You know, maybe the best punishment we could dream up for you would be to just let you live.
7: Crime does not pay. Alan Baxter, who was starred as Chuckles Matson in Law of the Jungle, will be back with you in just a moment.

0: Now, here in person is Alan Baxter.
1: You've just heard a story of crime and violent death which dealt with people we can hardly call pleasant. Yet the counterparts of these people exist in everyday life and will continue to exist until the profit is taken out of their way of life, a life which obeys only its own law, the law of the jungle, kill or be killed. Mac Davis and his well-organized mob operated a gambling syndicate. Their profits came from the sucker money, the bets placed through them by otherwise decent citizens who wanted to turn an easy dollar, make a quick profit themselves. When decent citizens everywhere stop supporting this kind of organized crime, the prototypes of Mac Davis and Chuckles Matson will disappear. In other words, only people like you and me can make certain that crime does not pay.
0: Thank you, Alan Baxter. 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The events, characters, and names used in the story you've just heard are fictitious. Any similarity is purely coincidental.

0: You think you can get away with that?
1: Oh, Pat don't mean nothing, Martin. He just needs dough to stay on the land.
0: That isn't the way I read it. If the grand is in here by Tuesday, I'll have to do something I don't want to do. How does that mean to you? That the man is going to steal him plenty.
1: All he means is he might have to take a job. Of course, dough to stay on the land. You know that, Martin.
0: All I know is Leo gave me the job for taking him. Letting a brother mouth like Pat Martin stay around isn't protecting anybody.
1: So what are you going to do?
0: Catch him buffalo. You'd like to take a little trip here. You ever seen my eyes before, really?
1: That's where you want to go.
0: Just right next door to Buffalo, pal. A trip like that ought to bring us within easy rifle shot. Perhaps

In the interest of good citizenship and law enforcement, we present Crime Does Not Pay, based on the famous Metro-Goldwyn-Mayer series of short subjects. In just a moment, you will hear Don't Write, Telephone, starring Jack LaRue.

And that is obviously local time, because if you look at your very own clock at home, you will notice that it is 19:30 UTC. And isn't that great? Because that means it's time for the Dubious Goals Committee, hosted by me. My name's Tobe. I'm the chairman of this committee. It's a beautiful Saturday here at the end of January. I guess it's what today, the January 30th? How am I supposed to know? I don't own a calendar. Hello? And I'm just excited that we're getting so much closer to Groundhog Day. You know how much I love marmots. It's one of my favorite days of the year. Am I actually going to go out and look for any marmots? Or groundhogs, as some people call them? It's going to depend on the weather. Either way, my show on February 2nd, Groundhog Day, will be a very special episode. I intend to have a marmot special. So, if you can't be bothered to tune in any other day, at least tune in on February 2nd for the A Non-Radio Marmot's Day special, starring me, and possibly my cat. Because you know Pippa, if she's gonna be on the radio, you're gonna hear all about it. You know, the other day, was that yesterday or was that 2 days ago, I was trying to explain to somebody else her predilection for ham. Why does my cat have no interest in chicken or fish? I can open up a can of tuna, and my cat doesn't care. My cat just keeps on sleeping or whatever. But oh boy, if you are to open a package of ham, you're not going to hear the end of it. Cat's going to run into the kitchen. Yeah, I can smell ham. Meow, meow, meow, meow. Ham, ham, ham. Everything is ham for my cat. Which reminds me, you know, today is an FA Cup day. So if you're watching football on Fox Sports 1 and you're wondering, am I watching the English Premier League? No, you are not. You are watching the FA Cup. And guess who's got a game going in the FA Cup today? My cat's favorite English team, West Ham. My cat has favorite teams in very many leagues. She likes Hamburg in the Bundesliga, of course. And in F1, her favorite driver is Lewis Hamilton. And what else? Now, you can figure it out for yourself. If the word ham is in it, my cat likes it automatically. She is the ham baby. She predates upon ham. Her ancestors thousands of years ago were preying on the wild hams that ran around. Oh boy, it is pretty hammy today. It also occurs to me that my cat should like marmots, because other words for marmot include ground hog and whistle pig, both swine words that seem to imply ham. Marmot ham. Next time I see a marmot and I'm with my cat, I'll say, look, it's ham! And she'll probably be a lot more interested. Yeah, but does Hello Kitty like ham as much as Pippa likes ham? We'll probably never know, since we don't get to ask Hello Kitty any legitimate questions, only those for which she already has canned answers. So, while I'm thinking about ham, why don't you listen to this?

0: when it hits the networks, huh? On the count. One, two, three. Hi.
1: Eddie, tell them like it is.
0: Hey, I'm Eddie Idol.
1: Yeah.
0: And this is my band.
1: Yeah. All right.
0: You know, we're us guys, we're sitting pretty up here right now on the top of the current scene for one pretty good reason, I guess. We take merch. You know, I guess whether it's an important decision about album graphics or the current lyrics for some music we've just written, or just trying to make our limo doorbell safe from transient peaks, I guess they're the only decisions we've got. So, I guess you know we're gonna make the most of them. We want our minds made up fast, right, guys?
1: You bet.
0: And Mertz makes up our minds faster, more completely than any other mental supplement ever could, if there were any. Hey, listen to me. Try Mertz, huh? It's all there is. Best of all, Mertz works.
1: That's all.
0: Come on, guys, let's do one more.
1: Okay, Eddie.
0: All right, here's where I come in.
2: Mertz makes up your mind.
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4: Well, why are you giving me the yanks? Well, you see those birdies outside? You don't like those birdies? You want to eat them up? You don't want to eat them up, you just want to give them a chomp? Do you want to go outside and get those birdies? Do you want to kick those birdies' asses?
5: In the name of God, put down that ham immediately!
6: Hello, and welcome back. You're listening to the Dubious Goals Committee right here on and on radio. My name is Tobe, and I was just thinking, whatever happened to Terrence Trent D'Arby? I liked his songs, I liked his style. And I always thought, you know, if there was a town in England called Terrence, and they ever played a game of football against Stoke-on-Trent, then that game could be called the Terrence Trent D'Arby. If that makes sense to you, it means that you are some kind of football fan. If you don't get that joke, that's okay. It wasn't very funny to begin with. Wish me love a wishing well. Oh, brother. I mentioned earlier that it was FA Cup Day, and so, as I do this show, I'm also sitting here watching an FA Cup game. I am watching what is turning out to be the tail end of the Liverpool versus West Ham game. And I do have some interest into how this turns out, but more interested in getting the scores of some of the earlier games today. I didn't see the Sheffield Wednesday versus Shrewsbury Town final score, so I'm going to have to look that up here in a minute, as soon as I can get away from doing the radio thing. A wishing well of butterfly tears. Can you imagine an entire wishing well filled up with butterfly tears? I cannot either. And that's why I think I'm going to have to listen to something a little bit better in the music department. So, hey, let's listen to some Rush. This one's for you, Neff.

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2: I didn't know I could eat that much ham. It's just a shame all those pigs had to die.
3: Oh, we don't kill them. We only take the hind legs. The pigs get little carts.
4: Hello, and welcome back. You're still listening to the Dubious Goals Committee. And the last time I checked, I was still Tobe. If you've been listening to my show in the last week, you know that I've received a book. Booper sent me a book. Reminiscences of a Stock Operator by Edwin Lefevre. And this book is actually about somebody else, even though it's told in first person. This book is actually sort of a biography of a guy named Jesse Lauriston Livermore. And boy, was this guy a hoot. He's probably most famously known for being the guy who made $100 million in the great stock market crash of 1929. Sell 'em short, kids. There's your perfect example. I am now halfway through this book, and I am finding it hilarious, like I find a lot of things that have to do with high finance, because you wouldn't believe what people are getting wrong. However, this guy's pretty much got his act together, and he knows what mistakes he's making after he makes them, of course. But I'm loving it. I love this guy's strategy. And of course, being as this book was written in 1923, I think I originally said 1929 the other day. I was wrong. 1923. And these are stories of his antics back in the, 1900s. He wrote this book 20 years after the fact, or at least the guy who wrote it. Anyway, blah, blah, blah, blah. Anyway, there's a lot of great language in here too. Like this one paragraph that just kills me. Well, says old Mac, he tried to connect here in New York and couldn't make it, so he's opened a place in Hoboken. The word's gone out that there's no limit to the play, and the house roll has got the Rock of Gibraltar faded to the shadow of a bantam flea. Ha! Not only do I know what that means, I understand exactly the magnitude with which it was said, the conviction of the person making the statement. I find the language to be dated, but flowery and fun. It's like being in the movie Guys and Dolls, except this guy uses contractions, and it really happened. So if you're looking for a good book to read, or you're thinking about opening an Ameritrade account, I highly recommend this book. Reminiscences of a Stock Operator by Edwin Lefevre. Look it up. Yes, help them look up this book. Here's some information for you. This is a tip, a stock market tip. And that is buy low, sell high. And that's all I'm going to say. Did you think I would really give you some kind of trading strategy? Come on, this is the Dubious Goals Committee. Not any other kind of goals committee. The Very Dubious Goals Committee. You'd be wise to take everything I say with a grain of salt and then some. For who am I? I'm Tobe. I'm the host and chairman of the Dubious Goals Committee, the show you've been listening to for approximately the last 29 minutes. But as of right now, you can tell the clock is inching ever so closer to 2000 hours, which means my time here on Anon Radio has come to an end. I would just like to remind everybody to stay tuned after this show to listen to The Sound Show, starring Barnacle. He's always got a mix of genres and plenty of discussion, so stay tuned. As for me, I gotta make more tea, find something to eat, and check up on my football scores. So, I'm out of here. Bye.
5: This is the end of the line for me. The end of the line, yes.

0: 吃年夜饭呢，你把桌子搬出来干什么？
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2: 可是我不会打呀。
0: 没事儿，

0: All right. Here we go. What do we have here? Whoop whoop. We got a fan upstairs. Do we have X2180 to play tonight? You're listening to Synth Battle Royal. We should probably find a different name because it's in the spirit of Synth Battle Royal. But it sounded kind of moved. X2180 is not playing.
1: You sure?
0: I invited somebody else. I'm just gonna review if they were around. Who is that? All right. Oh, X2180 is still without his gear. That's a drag. I hope you get your gear back soon. I have batteries in the cupboard upstairs, and they are the battery that powers my drum machine. But it's a positive. Let's see. All right. Not home with gear. Okay. All right, I'll play a little bit, and if anyone shows up, if anyone wants to DJ mix, please come in. Meanwhile, I'll see what I'm gonna do. Just gonna see if everything is.

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0: All right. 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
1: 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Does Liquid Dreams wanting to play some song for us tonight?

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And yeah, I think that was me for now. Not sure. Let's see what we have here. Could be fun to do some pretty chill, like X2180, yes, sometime. I like to play chill stuff. I love to play sound healing stuff. I know that some of my jam on SDF has been pretty hardcore. But I often just like to do stuff that is very fun, very chill, I mean. 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Some vocal stuff with myself.

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So let's see. I think my voice might be... Is that high? 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
1: Where are we?
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1: 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DJ Damaru, Tuesday morning 1600 UTC, Wednesday morning 1500 UTC with guided meditation, and yeah, more to come. Lambda Mu with Screwtape was really fun this week. I'll chat more about that. Thanks for listening. 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All right, I'm logging off. 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
2: This is the Banana Republic at 2300 hours. On a Saturday, we will be talking to people on the airwaves, just like in the old days on the Robert Island. If you want to listen in, you'd better tune in on time. 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
2: Greetings, ladies and gentlemen. 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Enjoy. 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

0: 到红袍 ，sorry。You look, this is my 大红袍 ，no。Okay, tomorrow, 大红袍 ，today is white tee, okay。
1: Gotcha. 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

0: Science Report presents Piano Tuning and Micro Worlds. Sound as though that piano is in tune? Well, it probably is, according to 20th century standards. The tuning of each key is equidistant in terms of tone from the key before and after. But during the 18th century, pianos were tuned differently. Dr. Owen Jorgensen of Michigan State University's School of Music tells how past pianists would feel about today's tuning methods.
1: It's very possible that the musicians would have considered the piano to be out of tune, or at least crudely tuned. Maybe not totally or intolerably out of tune or anything to that extent, but certainly not refined to the degree that they were used to.
0: Today's tuning is called equal temperament. Two centuries ago, not all keys on a piano were the same tone from octave to octave. This gave chords from harpsichords and pianos a different tone. Some of the world's great composers, in fact,

0: modern 19th and 20th century music. But if more contemporary music sounds harsh in old-style tuning, how does early music sound on today's pianos? Answers Dr. Jorgensen.
1: Music that was written for the old tuning and played in the modern temperament called equal temperament just simply lacks color. And the reason is that all of the tones are spaced exactly equally apart from each other. That would be very similar to looking at a painting reproduced in black and white.
0: Peering into minuscule worlds has always been an ambition of scientists. The first optical microscopes enabled researchers to see microorganisms. Today, technology has developed so that we are able to get a glimpse of molecules, and possibly in time to come, the very atoms of which molecules are made. The instrument that accomplishes this feat is called the transmission electron microscope. And physicist Murray Gibson of AT&T Bell Labs explains the basis for its capabilities.
2: A transmission electron microscope relies on very high energy electrons, which have sufficient energy to penetrate through a very thin sample of material and form an image which is very much like the image formed by an ordinary optical microscope.
0: Resolution is the key factor in viewing smaller worlds. Basically, no energy can delineate something smaller than its own wavelength. The smaller the wavelength, the higher the ability to distinguish smaller features. The illumination behind the transmission electron microscope comes from electrons. Dr. Gibson sums up the relation of resolution and wavelength.
2: Well, the advantage to electron microscopes as far as resolution is concerned is the wavelength. The ultimate resolution of any optical instrument, be it electron optics or X-rays or light, a familiar light microscope, is given by the wavelength of the radiation that is used to form the image.
0: A transmission electron microscope is able to magnify objects millions of times. On this scale, a baseball would appear as large as the Earth. Yet improvements for this hardware, which can already see large molecules, are in the offing. Brighter electron sources will help. So will better optical systems that take over where the electron beam leaves off. Yet one more benefit will come from a vibration-free environment, explains Dr. Gibson.
2: When you take a picture of a material, if there's any vibration, that vibration will blur the image and make it useless. And at the moment, we're at the level that motions that correspond to speeds of only 1 foot per century are sufficient to blur the pictures that we're taking.
0: This has been Science Report, presented by the American Institute of Physics. Scientists exploring the universe we live in, researching today for the world of tomorrow.
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0: 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The Sound Show airs every Saturday at 1600 UTC. Usually, I just monologue and play music. Very occasionally, I'll do conversations slash interviews. But I encourage you to tune in. It's good stuff.
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2: Hey, my chatties and my uncles here. 2300 hours on the set, demon. You're gonna be tuning into this Banana Republic and all. They got some special vibes there, hanging out down by the Blue Lagoon and all, trying to catch a shed, trying to catch a cherry. One never knows what you're gonna get on a Saturday night. But one thing for sure, you're gonna get some mean tunes.
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4: Hello, my name is Tobe, and my life revolves around looking for marmots, mushrooms, muskrats, and lots of other things that begin with the letter M. If you want to hear more about it, tune in to the Dubious Goals Committee show right here on Anon Radio every day at 1930 UTC. You know you want to. Just listen.

Hi, I'm Mark. I do a show here on the non-radio called Objects and Mirrors every Tuesday at 0100 hours UTC, very much in the style of what I used to do as a college radio DJ. A lot of rock, some jazz, some soul, some classic alternative, whatever I feel like. So please tune in, Tuesday, 0100 hours UTC, here on the non-radio, and I'll try to do better next time.

0: 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I'm Audie Cornish.
1: And I'm Melissa Block. Facebook and other social networks have transformed the way we interact online, but using computers to share information and meet friends predates the 21st century. 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
2: Before Facebook, before MySpace, even before Al Gore, there was an internet, the 1980s internet, when users still connected through phone lines and communicated through simple lines of text. It may sound outdated, but today, that version of the internet is still very much alive.
3: How do you pronounce your name?
4: I always type it, so there's never really any need to pronounce it, but I guess Bullywiff, that's how you might say it.
2: Bullywiff is this guy's handle, his screen name. Offline, he's Pat McNamee King, a 23-year-old college student in Concord, New Hampshire.
3: So we're near your parents' basement?
4: Yeah, I'm connected to the internet through an Ethernet cable I pulled down through the ceiling. There's a big piece of exposed communication stuff, bunch of telephone cable wires. It's dark in here. Just storage, bunch of stuff.
2: Perched over a small laptop, Pat/Bullywiff logs into an online community called SDF. It's sort of like Facebook, Gmail, and a gaming site all rolled into one. But there aren't videos or pictures or even ads on the screen.
4: This is a lot more elegant, I think. This is just text. There's no mouse. It's just all in a command line. Using a mouse and having windows and dragging stuff around it's distracting.
2: This is the internet for people that actually understand how the internet works. Instead of websites, users are accessing a shared operating system. They can chat, email, and post within the system, but only by typing in commands. SDF has been around since 1987 and currently has about 30,000 members. But at one time, this type of computing was the internet.
5: They were extremely popular. They were like the alternative to AOL and CompuServe back in the early days. But nowadays, they're, very, very obscure.
2: Rob Fleischman is a computer scientist and internet expert. He says that at one time, porn and pirated materials were commonly shared on these systems.
5: These little areas of the internet that are not particularly popular are great places for nefarious characters.
2: Most of that business has migrated onto the mainstream web, along with all the legal activities, too. SDF is now really just a hangout for computer hobbyists. Back in the 80s, when users still had to use landline telephones to connect, they would usually only communicate with other computers that had a local number. Nobody wanted to pay long-distance charges. And because other users were in your area code, it was common for them to get together in person. Online friends actually became real friends. Today, users from around the globe are on SDF, but they still do occasionally meet up in person.
4: I think that would be really cool. I haven't come across anyone in Concord, New Hampshire. If I did, I'd love to meet up with them.
2: For now, Pat McNamee King is satisfied just surfing around on SDF. Rob Fleischman told me that this type of computing will never totally fade away. There will always be users that are willing to trade the bells and whistles of a website for the hard elegance of code. But because SDF requires some serious computer know-how, it will likely stay limited to the internet's basement. For NPR News, I'm Todd Bookman in Concord, New Hampshire.

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And at his feet, they'll cast their golden crowns. 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Listen to the words long written down. 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

The virgins are all trimming their wicks. 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It's hard for thee to kick against the pricks. In measured hundredweight and penny pound, when the man comes around.

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1: 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I don't know what I said to myself. I said there's a real lonesome man.

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0: alright, Bab?
1: 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Y'all got to hear with music I want to share with y'all. 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

0: This is Science Report. Today, vibroacoustics. Vibration. It can annoy or calm. Sound. It can foster serenity or destroy concentration. Put them together and you get the science of vibroacoustics. Just how the mixture of sound and vibration affects human beings is of critical importance, among other things, to our space program. Generally speaking, lower frequencies produce vibration, which is felt. Higher frequencies are more often transmitted as sound, which is heard. The combined effects of vibration and sound aren't simply added together. Often the two interact, producing an enhanced effect. Just how this enhanced effect influences human beings is the study of vibroacoustics. Dr. Kelly Wilshire, who works at NASA's Langley Research Center, elaborates.
1: Each particular person has their own limits or tolerance to noise and sound. Some people are very much annoyed or bothered by particular types of sounds, characteristics of sounds that wouldn't bother other people. So it's a very individualistic phenomenon.
0: Uncovering what parameters govern human response to a given condition of noise and vibration is the goal of vibroacousticians. Human psychology is a critical aspect of vibroacoustic research. It's also highly variable. Unbearable noise to an adult might be soothing music to a teenager. The immediate goal of this science is improved performance of astronauts. According to Dr. Wilshire, the focus of current work is to establish acceptable levels of noise and vibration for humans in outer space. But, she says, spin-offs from this space-oriented research will benefit us all. Science Report, a feature of the American Institute of Physics.

This is the Gordon Bogrog. From the S to the D to the F, I am the original SDF gangster. I'm a demigod cyber cheddar. And I like to go online. I'm a demigod cyber cheddar. I'm online all the time. When I go into the room, everybody lives. Cause I'm a demigod cyber cheddar. And I never aim to please. When I ask you for your wares, I say it like wares. Cause I'm a demigod cyber cheddar. And I keeps asking for the wares. When I post on your news group, I end in the flames. Cause I'm a demigod cyber cheddar. And claim a claim to the flames. I'm a demigod cyber cheddar. And I like to go online. I'm a demigod cyber cheddar. I'm online all the time. I'm a demigod. I'm a demigod. I'm a demigod. I'm a demigod. I'm a dem. I'm a dem. I'm a demigod cyber cheddar. And I hope you like me.

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0: 红袍。Oh, today no 大红袍 ，sorry。You look, this is my 大红袍。No。Okay, tomorrow, 大红袍。Today is white tea, okay?
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0: Science Report presents Piano Tuning and Micro Worlds. Sound as though that piano is in tune? Well, it probably is, according to 20th century standards. The tuning of each key is equidistant in terms of tone from the key before and after. But during the 18th century, pianos were tuned differently. Dr. Owen Jorgensen of Michigan State University's School of Music tells how past...
1: It's 1900 UTC, and that means it's time for That's News to Me. I'm your host, DJ Marcus. Let's see what's happening in the world today.
2: Oh, yes, it is 1900 UTC. Out here, 39 degrees, high of 40, nice and toasty. We're walking down the ramp to the fourth floor from the roof to get in some shade. The goal here, what I'm hoping is that down here on the fourth floor, I'll be able to see my phone, because yesterday it was very difficult for me to make out the news and I couldn't really read comm very well. So, speaking of comm, if you want to hang out and talk during the show, all you need to do is SSH over to sdf.org or tty.sdf.org, and then from there, boom, just launch comm, type COM, press enter, type G for go to, and then anon radio, all lowercase, all one word. You'll be hanging out with cool people like the Z-Man, Zorhoff, and Jay LaMoth and Quentin. X1's in the house as well. Seeing Jay LaMoth reminds me to let you know that there's also Jabber. If you want to, all you gotta do is connect to Jabber and then go to anonradio at conference.jabber. 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Boom, you will be hanging out with people who use a cool, reasonable, open source chat protocol. Oh man, so shout outs. Tobe's in the house. What's 7 cents times 1,000? 7,000 cents would be what, $70? No, 7,000. Did you say 7,000 or 70,000? Oh, 1,000, yeah, $70. Yeah, so what's funny is here at work we have an ERP system, and there are certain countries in the world, like Japan and Hungary and a few others, that don't use cents. And so because of that, the ERP system doesn't want to be customized that way. So what they do is they have a scale factor. And so like in the back-end database, the money will be stored as like 5 or 6, but really that's 500 or 600 or whatever. It's going to be multiplied by a factor, since the front end shows a floating point number. Anyway, I just thought that was kind of cool. Tobe found 1,000 poker dice for sale. Ah, very exciting. 1,000 poker dice. Yeah, that'd be, what, $70? They're 7 cents each. Plus shipping. All right, well, talk to Tobe in comm if you're interested in going in on a group order, bulk order, for some poker dice. Oh man, it's warm. I'd never had this before. This is the Marcus tells you about his day section. I'd never had this before, but at lunchtime today at work, we had, it's 204. Darn it. At 1900, they turn off the menu. Anyway, we had a Thai, what they call a Thai-style omelet. So it was like eggs and pork and peppers and onions. It was just very good.
1: All right. Let's continue on and get into some news, because that's what we're here for. It's Friday, so that means that I'm kind of in a loose, I'm a little loose. But that also means that it means that it's Something Blue Day. So leave your anon radio turned on after the Dubious Goals Committee and just wander around, enjoy the vibe, because first you've got Hairy Larry, and then there's a whole slew of shows that happen. You can press equal and com or type out anon radio at the command prompt to see the schedule, but the important parts is that DJ Vol's weekend is at 2100 hours. DJ 10 from Berlin is at 22. Raleigh's got something at 0 hours. ZDR Monster, the DJ ZDR Monster, Z Delta Romeo Monster Show, that's at 0100. And the Synth Battle Royale is at 0300. So, very cool. So, check it all out if you'd like. All right, let's go ahead and get our Firefox fired up. We'll go over here to our bookmarks. Let's see if we've got... Nope. Shucks. I always forget. You got to go over here to settings. Sync now. Oh, I guess that's why this interface has crashed. All right, force quit Firefox. Relaunch it. While I'm doing that, I'll plug one of my friends. I was telling one of my friends about Anon Radio and how excited I was that we upped our max listener count to 500 from 100. And he told me about a site called kpiss.fm. That's Kilo Papa India Sierra Sierra dot Foxtrot Mike. kpiss.fm. Apparently it's an online radio station, but one of his friends plays or has a show there. So, I thought that was kind of interesting. So yeah, lots of online radios out there. Alright, so now that we killed Firefox, let's see if we can sync it now. Settings, sync now. There we go, now we can sync it. It seems like the sync service, any long-running service on iOS kind of fails after a while. Alrighty. Boom, boom, boom, bing, bing, bing, bing. Bookmarks. Desktop bookmark menu. News to me. There we go. August 18th. That's today. It's 1907 UTC. Let's get into some news. Talk about the death and destruction going on in the world. So in Niger, over there in Africa, at least 28 civilians have been killed in violence, according to local sources. At least 28 civilians were killed earlier this week in violence in several villages in southwestern Niger, close to Mali, a local official source said on Friday. A toll that could be higher once they get more people on the ground to do the body count. For the moment, at least 28 people have been killed. Some bodies were washed down the river. Four departments were affected by the violence, which began at dusk on August 15th and ended in the middle of the day on August 16th. In Aoruru, one of the departments affected, four people were killed and 26 wounded by knives and firearms. Military authorities who overthrew President Mohamed Bazoum on July 26th have not confirmed the violence. According to a security source, around 100 civilians have been killed in the violence, so-called tri-border region between Burkina Faso, Mali, and Niger, which is regularly the scene of deadly jihadist attacks, notably the Islamic State and the Great Sahara, or EIGS, Echo India Gulf Sierra. According to a member of Tilbury's civil society, the violence is due to a cycle of reprisals between herders and the farmers. The amount of noisy traffic passing through our neighborhood here is unfortunately just keeps increasing. I don't know if we're going to be keeping... I don't know. I feel like I'm getting more annoyed by the car noise than it disrupts the show. So I don't know. I need to work on that. What do you think, Incom? Is the car noise too much? Quentin heard the motor. Okay.
2: Yeah, there was just different people driving by in work trucks, different beat up work trucks full of like paint and equipment and all sorts of other stuff. And they're, you know, contractors generally being paid by the job, they're hauling ass everywhere trying to get stuff done. It's just a little frustrating. So noisy.
1: All right. Keep on a rolling because there's other death and destruction to talk about. A man is accused of 11 murders and is arrested in front of co-workers in New Hampshire. A construction worker was apprehended by U.S. Immigration and Customs Enforcement, or ICE, which is a terrible organization and should be disbanded at all costs. Earlier this week, on the 14th of August, former Brazilian military police officer Antonio José de Abreu Vidal Filho, age 29, was arrested at the construction site in Rai by enforcement and removal operations. He was named by Interpol in a red notice after a criminal court in Brazil convicted him of 11 murders, and he was sentenced to 275 years and 11 months in prison in June for his part in a 2015 Brazilian massacre. The incident has since been dubbed the Curio Massacre. He and three other Brazilian military police officers were convicted of 11 murder charges plus charges of attempted murder and physical and mental torture. Co-workers described the dramatic arrest, saying the federal officers arrived on the scene with helmets, rifles, and flash grenades. "We're just like, okay, okay, okay, we had nothing to do with it," Sammy Johnson told the outlet. "It's a pretty epic way to start your Monday morning, you know?" So anyway, that's ICE came through and arrested a guy that they knew where he was. So that's going on there. But the murder, the fact that these military police are being held accountable for a criminal event, it's kind of funny because ICE is committing all sorts of heinous war crimes and crimes against humanity. Pretty gruesome stuff. And it's like, whatever. We're America. We do what we want. You're from Brazil. Sorry. We're going to go capture you and put you in a prison to rot for a while. Speaking of ignoring things, hospital bosses apparently ignored months of warnings about Lucy Letby. That name may not sound familiar yet, but it will soon. Hospital bosses failed to investigate allegations against Lucy Letby and tried to silence doctors, the lead consultant at the neonatal unit where she worked, told the BBC. The hospital also delayed calling the police, despite months of warnings that the nurse may have been killing babies. That's right, baby killer Lucy Letby. The unit's lead consultant, Dr. Stephen Beery, first raised concerns about Letby in October 2015. No action was taken, and she went on to attack five more babies, killing two. Letby's been found guilty of murdering seven babies and attempting to murder six others in a neonatal unit at the Countess of Chester Hospital in Cheshire. The first five murders all happened between June and October of 2015, and despite months of warning, the final two were in June 2016. BBC Panorama and BBC News have been investigating how Letby was able to murder and harm so many babies for so long. We spoke to the lead consultant in the unit who first raised concerns and also examined hospital documents. An investigation reveals a catalog of failures and raises serious questions about how the hospital responded to the deaths. This is a list of what they found. The hospital's top manager demanded the doctors write an apology to Letby and told them to stop making allegations against her. Two consultants were ordered to attend mediation with Letby, even though they suspected she was killing babies. When she finally was moved, Letby was assigned to the Risk and Patient Safety Office, where she had access to sensitive documents from the neonatal unit. It was in close proximity to senior managers whose job it was to investigate her. Deaths were not reported appropriately, which meant the high fatality rate couldn't be picked up by the wider NHS system. And as well as the seven murder convictions, Letby was on duty for another six deaths at the hospital. Two babies also died while Letby was working at the Liverpool Women's Hospital. So, pretty wild stuff. Lucy Letby, renowned or well-known, very famous child murderer from the UK there. Let's see what's going on here. New Hampshire.
2: Oh, let's see.
1: Let's see. That's a kid driving that truck. He shouted something like "What the fuck?" and then squealed out from, burned out from the corner, and hauled ass as fast as he could around the corner to get on the main road here. Let's see. Oh, Jay LaMoth was just reading about this baby killer this morning. fast boy with some pipes. Yeah, exactly. Oh, golly gee. Well, man, it is 1915 UTC, which means that I need to remind you that the Dubious Goals Committee with Tobe is happening in just 15 minutes. That's right. Not only can you buy $70 worth of dice at 10 cents each is 700 dice. Quite an investment, but what a reward. What a reward you'll have. Definitely encourage anyone with $70 to buy this dice. Contact Tobe for more information or listen to the Dubious Goals Committee show that airs every goddamn day at 1930 UTC right here on the symphonic and synthesizer friendly Anon Radio. Let's see what we got here. What happened to investigating every death at a hospital? You know, Quentin, that's a good question. I think it probably costs a lot. It's quite expensive insurance-wise. Huh. Interesting. If I talk into the parking garage, I get a nice delayed echo. Probably about a minute or not a minute, but like a second. Or at least most of a second delay. Dice from the finest plastic. plastic resin harvested from the pristine ancient glaciers of Saudi Arabia. And then brought, pumped up and brought to the finest refineries in all of the United States, where they could then have plastic pellets shipped back to the best and most pure, clean factories in China. There we go. I don't know. The dice probably travel the world more than we do in their life cycle. All right, so let's keep on going. There's still more death and destruction, believe it or not. The baby killer was probably the big, news story. A lot of people are going to jail. That's something to know about. A Canadian woman has been jailed for 22 years in the U.S. for sending letters laced with ricin to Donald Trump when he was president. Pascali Ferrier, 56, agreed to the sentence in January after pleading guilty to biological weapons charges. The deadly envelope addressed to Mr. Trump was intercepted in September 2020 before being delivered to the White House. Ferrier told the court that she regretted her plan had failed and that she couldn't stop Trump. In a long-winded address to the court, she also said that she saw herself as an activist, not a terrorist. Let's see. Yeah, and then they just go on to read her letter, which was a bit unhinged. I can appreciate anyone who wanted to stop that guy. He caused a lot of harm in the world. All right. Who else went to prison? A lot of people. The Justice Department in the U.S. is seeking 33 years for the Proud Boys leader Enrique Tarrio. The Justice Department is seeking 33 years in prison for Enrique Tarrio, the former Proud Boy leader, convicted of seditious conspiracy in one of the most serious cases to emerge from the attack on the Capitol from January 6th. The sentence, if imposed, would be by far the longest punishment that's handed down in the massive prosecution of the riot on January 6th. Oath Keepers founder Stuart Rhodes, who was convicted of seditious conspiracy in a different case, for January 6th, has received the longest sentence to date of 18 years. Tarrio once served as a national chairman of the far-right extremist group, and three lieutenants were convicted by a Washington jury in May of conspiring to block the transfer of power. So we'll see what happens. Trump really liked this, the Proud Boys, and so it's going to be interesting to see what happens. Trump is currently facing some conspiracy. He's facing a lot of charges. He's got like 91 felony charges in the courts right now that he's on trial for across the country. So Whether or not he's able to help, I don't know. All right, here comes another 18-wheeler. This time he's hitting trees because... Oh, and... Oh, man, fuck these guys. They're going to destroy this neighborhood. The 18-wheelers driving through. It's a nice, like, one half of the road is shaded by trees, or at least it used to be. But this 18-wheeler drove through and just kind of, like, pulled a bunch of branches off of these trees as he drove by. Surprisingly, the trailer wasn't damaged, so good for him, I guess. Boom, boom, boom. X1's drinking water with diluted elastic plastic carbonation. Yeah. Quentin, I'm sorry. The Proud Boys are not for gay men. That is, that's not what the Proud Boys are about. There are men's choirs and stuff like that. I don't know. I'm not sure what we're, I don't know about any national organization. The Log Cabin Republicans are a big gay men's organization that are pro-Republican. All right, what else is going on? A mom is mad because the police detained her 10-year-old son for peeing outside. If you're not from the country, or if you haven't lived in, like, the countryside or small towns, you may think that peeing outside is, like, weird, but pretty much anybody who grew up in a small town has been told by their family at some point when they had to pee to just go pee outside next to a tree or something. Well, unfortunately, an irate mother in Mississippi, Mississippi, home of pro-rape, anti-children justice. An irate mother in Mississippi slammed local police when they detained her 10-year-old son and hauled him off to jail for urinating behind her car. Latanya Eason was on at an attorney's office in Senatobia for legal advice on August 10th when an officer saw her son peeing outside. I was like, son, why did you do that? He said, Mom, my sister said they don't have a bathroom there. I was like, you knew better. You should have come and asked me if they had a restroom. The child was initially going to be let off with a warning, the officer telling Miss Eaton. Since you handled it like a mom, then he could just get back in the car. But several more officers suddenly arrived on the scene and the boy was detained. Another officer came over there and he was like, your son's got to get out of the car. He's got to be arrested because he can't do that. A photo Ms. Eason posted on her Facebook shows a solemn son sitting in the back of a cop car. He recalled the frightening ordeal for a news outlet. So yeah, the police didn't apologize. The police haven't really apologized. They're saying the officer's decision was a mistake. But I mean, at least they didn't rape the kid. That's the only thing, I guess, is it's like usually when we have kid stories, they're being assaulted by, like, priests or someone they trust. Usually some Christian organization is raping kids. But unfortunately, I guess for him, he was just being arrested by the police. At least they didn't kill him. So I guess that's good. Good news. Child interacted with police, not murdered or raped. I guess that's the walk away from that. Oh, gosh. More stuff to lose faith in humanity about. Let's see. I'm trying to see if I can find a good starting point that doesn't take too long. Election officials across the country have experienced an uptick in threats since 2020. According to a 2023 poll from the Brennan Center for Justice, 30% of local election workers say they've been abused, harassed, or threatened. Mr. Norden, an election worker, has heard stories of a woman in Arizona whose dog was poisoned after the election and others who were forced to abandon their homes. Many are leaving the profession because of it, he said. It's been really traumatic from the field and that it's impacting, unfortunately, those who are willing to serve. The increase in threats has so far shown little sign of abating. Just this week, the names and addresses of grand jurors who voted in the Georgia indictment against Mr. Trump were posted on a fringe website known for violent rhetoric, according to a report from nonprofit research group Advanced Democracy. Last week, a 43-year-old woman from Texas was charged with threatening to kill Judge Tanya Chutkan, who was overseeing a federal case against Mr. Trump. The woman allegedly called the court in Washington, D.C. and said, if Trump doesn't get elected in 2024, we're coming to kill you. It's another example of how the conspiracy theories about what happened in the last presidential election still hold a powerful grip over many in the country. And the story details many election workers who've been harassed and threatened for just doing their job or just like volunteering to like help people vote. I don't know. It's one thing to be like, hey, let's all vote. It's another thing to say, I'm going to kill you if you don't vote my way. So, I don't know. It's a bit of a little frustrating. Huh, I'm hearing a high-pitched noise. I'm going to walk towards it. See if I can't figure out what it is. Okay, it's... Alright, the high-pitched noise is not coming from the garage. Okay, I've determined the high-pitched noise is coming from a house across the street. It's not a fire alarm. It's probably a damaged vacuum cleaner or something. Jeff, lots of air quote there. Oh, yeah, Democratic, yeah. Why are the nutbags allowed to get away with interfering with the democratic process? Yeah. That's how I feel. I think that anybody who's doing... All the people who are doing that stuff should be... They should have their right to vote revoked. I mean, they don't need to... I don't think that we want to send them to prison. But they do need to be... Maybe they do. They're threatening to kill people. They probably do need to be removed from society. What'd be great is if all the people who are so pro for-profit prisons turned into the people that were populating those prisons. All right, well, we've got 4 minutes to go. I'm sorry for going off on a little bit of a rant there. It irks me. A lot of these political stories irk me, so I try not to talk about them too much. But you know how it goes. There's a few other things happening in the world that I'll just give you the rundown for. In China, Evergarden, a large property company is at risk of defaulting again. The way the loans are structured in China, a lot of these big companies have huge, massive debt to income ratios, and it's not looking good. They're facing a property crisis there. People are starving to death in the Tigray because the United States and other countries have stopped delivering foreign aid to Ethiopia. Meta doesn't do, just like in Australia, Meta was like, hey, we're not going to deliver news on Facebook. And local politicians are worried that that's how most people get their news, and so a lot of citizens don't have access to news. This is more of an argument against Facebook existing than for Facebook existing, but I don't think that anybody's been able to articulate that to the policymakers who don't understand technology very well. Japan scrambled some fighter jets after Russia and China started doing some exercises. Let's see. Japan scrambles jet amid Russia and Chinese naval patrol in the Pacific. Japan said that it scrambled fighter jets after two Russian IL-38 information gathering aircraft were spotted flying between the Sea of Japan and the East China Sea. So a little bit of tension there. What else do you need to know before the weekend happens? Ecuador's having an election. A lot of political people are getting murdered or intimidated there. And Singapore has had this big to-do last week and this week. We just haven't been able to talk about it. There's a $1 billion money laundering case and some other corruption cases going on. Check out Straits Times if you want to know more about that. And two nuclear plants are starting up, which I thought was pretty cool. First, the South African utility Eskom has announced, that's ESKOM, has announced that Unit 1 at its Coburg nuclear power plant, which was undergoing a long-term outage for maintenance and steam generator replacement, is now expected to return to service on November 3rd. Oh, we're going to run out of time. Please enjoy the Dubious Goals Committee. I've been DJ Marcus, here with News to Me, and I'll be back on Monday.

Okay. We got to start it up. The current time is 19:30 UTC, and that means it's time to begin another thrilling episode of the Do Do Do.

0: Yeah, I don't know if I'm going to get through this. Hello. Welcome to the Dubious Goals Committee. My name is Tobe, and I am the chairman of the Dubious Goals Committee. Oh boy, and I woke up sore today. What is my problem exactly? No one knows. I'm sore in my ribs and my lower back. Is this due to all the walking I did yesterday? It could be. And that's why I'm trying to take some pills right now. So what we're going to do is we're going to grab a couple of these acetaminophens. And we're going to take them. I woke up sore. I woke up feeling weird. I had a strange dream, and I felt all, I don't know. I woke up and I was laying there thinking, did it rain? But I'm looking outside, doesn't look like it rained. And my hand pressure seemed a little high, but now it's kind of back down. Oh, what an unusual day I'm having. An unusual morning, and it occurs to me that I need to walk around over here too. So, what did I do of any significance that I need to tell you about? I don't remember. Not only do I not remember, I don't want to do this. I've got a bunch of family stuff to do. This is the big family weekend, and so I need to prepare for that. And then the synth night is Monday, and I really don't have anything for that except for the thing that's already on the synth, which is not on that Gunga Baga. And I'd really love to do that or redo that, but where am I going to find the time? I guess I could do it late at night. And why am I so sore? I can't figure it out. But I'm also trying to decide if we can go outside. Looking out in my backyard, it doesn't look windy. But then again, it never looks windy in my backyard, unless it's super windy. Because there's wind breaks and stuff. And the current temperature seems to be 25 degrees. Well, that's fairly reasonable, but what would we do? Where would we go? Why? Oh, I just don't have it today. I just don't have it. I'm a little bit too sore. I got too much stuff to do. And, oh God, I can't think of anything. So, yeah. So let's just walk down into the creek or see how far we can get. Oh no, it's kind of dry. Okay. We could be good. There's a little bit more breeze down here, though. It's breezy, but there's a lot of cars in the golf course parking lot. Many, many cars. Lots of people out on the golf course today. Yeah, I'm pretty sure it didn't rain overnight because we would see mud here. There is no mud. I think I just heard a golf ball come in, And there's a golf ball right over here we need to check. What is it? What is it? No, it's just something white with a lot of magic marker scribbling on it. All right, and I see one or two white golf balls down here. Oh, getting down here is a little bit tricky. And although it's not muddy right now, there are signs of high water recently. All these sticks. There's an orange laying right over there. Okay, here's a white golf ball that is a Kirkland. No, it's a Titleist. It's garbage. But we got something kind of good right over here. Oh, look at this. And the creek has taken an interesting shape. Okay. Couple white golf balls down in there. What's that? Is that something special over there, or is that just garbage? All right, we're picking up an orange golf ball. Oh, it's a Chaos. Nice. Chaos number one. Chaos, always really great colors. And the orange is nice and bright. And what do we got down here? There's a Titleist yellow down there. There's a red golf ball in the water. There's a yellow in the water. Don't care about the yellows. Can I get to this red golf ball? I did not... Oh, damn. Worst web face ever. And the spider was even still in the web. Spider's freaking out. And I'm trying to pull webs off my face. There's a couple of interesting golf balls down in there. I think it's one of those orange stripers and a red golf ball. Let's not focus on that right now. We can always... I think the... What I'm trying to think is, did I bring the golf ball retrieval tool with me? Yes, I think it's in the car. Or I should say, maybe I think it's in the car. I need to clear some of these webs because the curiosity is killing this cat and I need to get up here to see what these are. Yeah, orange striper, don't need it. Plain red ball, probably not worth the effort considering how many plain red balls I already own. As much as I love a red golf ball, we're gonna forego the effort. Just, you know, for safety's sake. It's not super hot, but I still have to be careful. All right, looking across the opposite bank. Oh, and that's the other thing that's bad. All the rains, wow, look how high the water must have gotten to lift that log above the culvert. That was the log I was using as a bridge. We can no longer cross the creek down there on the log jam because the log jam has kind of been cleared up. All right, I think I see an orange ball wedged in the bank over there. Not interested. Another white golf ball right here at my feet. There's one right up here on the bank. Not interested. All right, give me something good. Give me something decent. There's something in the mud across the creek here. And it looks like it's something. May just be a logo ball. It's more than halfway in the mud, so I can't tell if there's a pattern on it. And it's the patterns that we're looking for. Now I really need to get across the creek and check that out, but can't walk here. That's just super soft mud. You sink up to your ankles. Well, whatever that is, we're gonna have to forget about it. Much to my disappointment. Ow, my ribs kinda hurt. Looks like another yellow ball in the water here. Another orange, just sort of buried in the mud of the water. We're not getting in there. Okay. Keep on looking. All right, I'm down in the creek. We haven't been down here in forever. So happy to be in the creek, but I'm kind of owie and sore. All right, I'm using my eyes to scan up and down the banks of the creek. Maybe there's dudes to be found. Maybe there's some more golf balls to be found. Maybe there's some fungus to be found. Although all the fungus tends to be down there. But that's not preventing me from continuing to look. Hey, can we cross up here now? All right, with the water level sort of being back to normal, and when I say normal, I don't mean normal for this year. I mean sort of normal average over 10 years. It looks like we could almost cross. A couple of white golf balls down here that aren't much of anything. Yeah. Wow. Yeah, look. Rock, hoppity hop, jump boom bam saladooga. I think we're going for it because we haven't been over to the island this year at all. Okay, this is soft mud. We need to sort of slide down this bank, sketch city, and land on these rocks. Oh, this is all mud. This is not solid. And I've already committed. So, down we go. Where are the damn rocks? Here's one rock. I'm using a stick to probe the mud, trying to find a place to stand. And we gotta make a decision fast. So we're gonna go. That's not gonna work, Tobe. There's a yellow Callaway in the water right here. And I need to commit real soon. So, boom, boom, boom. Is this what I'm doing? We're gonna go, this is problematic. Okay, has to happen right now. And go. Okay, 1 foot is in a good spot. If I can lift my other foot, which is sinking in the mud, but is now good. Foot to this rock. And then we jump, right? Is this gonna shift on me? No. Is this one gonna shift on me? No. I'm stuck. No, I'm not. Go. Boom. Boom, boom. Okay. We're on the opposite bank. How are we gonna get back? I don't know. Okay, so check for golf balls. Is that a green? Or is that a yellow up there? Okay, I'm in the creek bed. I'm on the loam that leads up to the island here. And now, wow, some of this loam washed away and now we can't get up onto the island easily. So we're just gonna jump onto my knees and then push myself up. Boom, boom, phew, good, we're up. I got eaten by a bug. Okay, white golf ball. Wow, water level has been high because a lot of the sticks have been washed away. Okay, white golf ball. Is this a green or a yellow? That's a yellow. Stupid yellows that look like green. That's a Kirkland. It's always these damn Kirklands. The Kirkland yellow color always looks so great. You think it's going to be a green. But no, it's just a crappy, cheap yellow ball. All right, let's check these white balls. Nothing. Lots of webs. A lot of white golf balls. A lot of webs. that are in my face. Oh, and look at this. Buried with only 10% of it showing, we have to dig this ball out of the ground. I'm using this stick. Got it to pop. It's a green and black striper. And here's that red old-fashioned practice ball that's been here for years. This ball, although it's covered in dirt, we gotta take it with us. It's the green and white brushstroke ball, the tailor-made brushstroke custom jobs. I only have one other of those greens, and I just recently, like last night, added it to the collection because I was trying to organize golf balls. Well, meaning I was trying to get all the golf balls that were in the kitchen somewhere else. So I was putting the balls in the collection. A lot of white golf balls down here. This white mojo has been sitting here forever. I'm the first person who's been here in a long time. White golf ball, white golf ball, white golf ball. Wait, what's this one? Nothing special. This one, nothing special. All right, you mean to tell me that all we're gonna get out of here with today is a freaking Chaos Orange? Don't get me wrong, Chaos Orange is a pretty good one to find, but we're in the zone. We're in the bug zone. A lot of white golf balls. It's just finding more. There's one, two, three. There's one down here. Really? There's one up there. Really? Come on, where's the good stuff? Where's the good stuff? Where's the treasure? Something just came in. As I turn around, I can see where the leaves are falling off the tree where the ball through came in. It went whack-ack behind me. Well, we're gonna have to go back and look for it after we check this area. Of which I'm not finding anything over here. Ooh, look at that, a big branch fell off that old tree. We may not be able to traverse the area. Going that way is difficult. Going this way is difficult, but at least we can walk on the trees that'll fall. Nope. Got really excited for a second. Because I thought I found a good custom. No, it's just one of these weird, strange, I have a whole bunch of these. Another weird tailor-made pattern. And in fact, I don't want to say I threw one of these away, but I gave one of these away the other day when we found that Chaos Green. I don't even want these. Why did I pick it up? Because I thought it was something good. It's not. Three more golf balls over here. All white nothings. Oh. Well, at least I'm down in the creek. But I'm starting to get hot. I'm starting to feel it. And I want to get out of here. What's the best way? And getting back is going to be a trick. All right, first of all, let's work our way through all this. How are we going to cross the creek? Oh, just went face first through another web. Use the stick, Tobe, use the stick. Here's a ball. Is this the ball that just came in? Hold on, got to pull the web off my face, in my eyes, in my hair, and my stubble, covered in web. I saw something orange down here. Was this a golf ball or is this a nothing. That's a nothing. All right, I'm overheating. We got to get out of here. We got to get out of here. You can hear golfers now. No comment. No comment. And then the other one I'm talking to, she's got diabetes and learning all about this guy's love life. Alright, so how are we getting back across the creek? Is this the guy that just knocked the golf ball in here? Probably.
1: Oh, I think I see my ball.
0: He thinks he's found it. Good luck. Alright, so I gotta jump back into the creek onto the sand. No problem. Now, this is where it's gonna get tricky.

Oh wait, we got that green brushstroke ball too. I only have one other of those, so we're having a good day. What am I thinking? We don't just have that orange, we've got the beautiful green brushstroke. Okay, I'm standing on a rock. Uh-oh, no, we're good. In the middle of the creek. And this is where it gets weird. I now have to make a fairly long stride to a tree root. Oh, and there's a green. How did we miss that green? There's a green at the base of that tree. Now I have motivation to get across the creek. Big step, and we're going to step onto that root, right? Okay, standing in the water now, and go. Oh, I think I made it. I had to sacrifice the stick, though, to reach over here. And now we found a Callaway green. There's a lot of dirt on it. Oh, how did I miss that? There's a lot of dirt on it, but it's good. But right here, nice and clean. Don't know how I saw this one. We got a beak. We've got a Srixon number 4, Beakalore. Blue and yellow. It's a Ukraine ball. And yes, I do have enough of these, but they're so great, you gotta pick them up. All right, so we're kind of having a good golf ball day after all. Here in the waning minutes. Oh. Keep moving, Tobe. Stay cool, Tobe. You're about to overheat, Tobe. I'm good. White golf ball up there. I could take these to the golf ball washer. They're very, very dirty. I think I might. Oh. Okay. Double checking, looking up the bank. Looking down the up and down the bank. And this is a good example of what I always say. When golf ball hunting or mushroom hunting, always take different angles. Always look in the same spot from different angles. And look at this. This ball must have come in while we were down there because this wasn't here. Or maybe it was. It's got dry dirt on it. How did I not see this? Here's a red Nitro number 3. But Nitro colors are terrible. And this one is not pretty. There's a yellow ball buried here. I'm going to try to scrape the dirt off on this tree. I'm a good monkey. I know where to find my improvised tools. So, there. Scrape some of the dirt off. That goes into the pocket. Weird reds are always fun. Alright, I'm going to take one look across the creek there. Oh, there is something over there. But we're not getting over there because there's no... There's a red or something in there. A couple of white golf balls that really need to be checked because they could be customs. They could be something, right? Trying to get a different angle. I can't see it from here. Blocked by a branch. Oh, maybe come down here at dusk when nobody's playing golf and I'll just walk out onto the golf course and go for a stroll. Look for some golf balls. All right, we gotta start thinking about getting out of here. At least the route to climb out of here isn't as bad as it once was. With all the sticks being cleared away, you can actually get some footing, kind of. As he works his way up, it's very steep. Very steep. Windy up here. All right, I'm in that bun zone, but I don't see any buns. Oh, this is making my legs sore. All right, quick check around here. Any golf balls sitting around? I don't see any. This is where you find the weird ones. I mean, we have found blue golf balls here, right? That's happened twice.

0: All right, I'm up, I'm out, I'm exhausted, sort of. Oh, did this make my back and ribs feel any better, or does that make it worse? I don't know, about the same. No change. I'm just going with no change. Okay, so we got us some golf balls. They need to be washed. Oh. And do I want to try to do the whole golf ball washer thing? Or do I just want to go home? Ugh. Somebody hit the warp button. Oh, beautiful. So now we can just walk right into my house, close the door. Oh, it's nice and cool. And the first thing we need to do is to take these golf balls up to the kitchen and get them into the golf ball washing zone, which is nice and tidy right now because I moved all those golf balls out last night. So now we have golf balls to add, new golf balls. Okay, let me just move these popsicle sticks and get the little plastic jug ready, throw some soap in there. And what did we get? We got ourselves the red nitro, the green Callaway, the green brush stroke, the orange chaos, and one more, the yellow and blue Bicolor Strix on hot water, and give it the squirt. Washing the golf balls. And we're going to leave those to soak while I tell you that you have been listening to the Dubious Golf Ball Committee, a show that airs every day at 1930 UTC right here on Anon Radio. My name's Tobe. I'm out of here.
1: This is Publius inviting you...

Hello, and welcome to Flux. This is Stark, and that was Emerson, Lake, and Palmer with Khan, Evil 9, First Impression, Part 2. Why am I playing this? Well, it's the summertime, and the weather is easy. No, it's blooming hot. Well, we've had a bit of rain. But it also means that the proms are on. This is an 8-week celebration of classical music with performances every day, and sometimes the BBC likes to change things up, and instead of the usual sort of classical performances, you get classical performances of something different. Sometimes it's Doctor Who, other times it's things like prog rock, and it was prog rock last Friday, and I had a lovely time watching it. I mean, I was at home. That helped. I don't know, prog rock is one of those guilty pleasures. I did a lot of raiding of relatives' record collections and then copying it onto minidisc. But have no fear, we are not going to be playing lots of prog this week. Only one or two songs that will be interspersed around. So, look out and enjoy!

0: is a god.
1: We walk into a coven. There are witches of three, and they all look up at us, and especially at me. The six-handed goddess will see you now. This fermented tea and warm milk ought to chill you right out.
0: I like adventures, but not the lactose.

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It's the end of part one. Where we heard Cheekface and There Is a God, Do Nothing with Act Natural, Red and the Rabbit with Perishable Meat, Pink Floyd and Beset by Creatures of the Deep, Katie Bitchcoin and Selfish Shellfish, Dos Bichos featuring Sinkane and Adrian Quesada with Hang Up Part 2, and then Atarashi Gakko with Oi! Well, I think it's time for some cinema.

Well, that was something different. But we're at the end of part two, where we heard Dynamite Shakers with Cinema, then Lovehead and Sterner, Henge with Mushroom One, King Crimson with In the Court of the Crimson King, Noita Kuningas

I went to see them, possibly the first ELP gig at somewhere like the Royal Festival Hall. And again, I was almost in tears at the end of it because it was such bollocks. You know, and people had gone, people were going mad. And there's some middle-class twerp. I'm a middle-class twerp myself, so I know I recognise the type. There's a middle-class twerp in front with a whole row of clever friends, and he'd gone sort of rushing down the front at the end to celebrate this fantastic musical experience. And he came rushing back, and I remember him shouting, "Blown! My mind's absolutely blown!" And I just thought, well, that sort of says it all, really, because it was, you know, piffle. It became like an A-level subject, you know, and if you were a kind of O-level kid, somehow you were incapable of understanding it. And people would do that thing, which, of course, is terribly destructive when you're at a certain age, you know, with your peers, and you go along and you hear Genesis or something like that. You can't come out and say to them, "Jesus, that was a load of bollocks." Because they'll just say to you, "No, no, no." You see, you don't understand what they're trying to do.

0: space program. Generally speaking, lower frequencies produce vibration, which is felt. Higher frequencies are more often transmitted as sound, which is heard. The combined effects of vibration and sound aren't simply added together. Often the two interact, producing an enhanced effect. Just how this enhanced effect influences human beings is the study of vibroacoustics. Dr. Kelly Wilshire, who works at NASA's Langley Research Center, elaborates.
1: Each particular person has their own limits or tolerance to noise and sound. Some people are very much annoyed or bothered by particular types of sounds, characteristics of sounds that wouldn't bother other people. So it's a very individualistic phenomenon.
0: Uncovering what parameters govern human response to a given condition of noise and vibration is the goal of vibroacousticians. Human psychology is a critical aspect of vibroacoustic research. It's also highly variable. Unbearable noise to an adult might be soothing music to a teenager. The immediate goal of this science is improved performance of astronauts. According to Dr. Wilshire, the focus of current work is to establish acceptable levels of noise and vibration for humans in outer space. But, she says, spin-offs from this space-oriented research will benefit us all. Science Report, a feature of the American Institute of Physics.

Hello, this is the Gordon Mudrog. From the S to the D to the F, I am the original SDF gangster. I'm a demigod cyber cheddar. And I like to go online. I'm a demigod cyber cheddar. I'm online all the time. When I go into the room, everybody lives. Cause I'm a demigod cyber cheddar. And I never aim to please. When I ask you for your wares, I say it like wares. Cause I'm a demigod cyber cheddar. And I keeps asking for the wares. When I post on your news group, I end in the flames. Cause I'm a demigod cyber cheddar. And claim a claim to the flames. I'm a demigod cyber cheddar. And I like to go online. I'm a demigod cyber cheddar. I'm online all the time. I'm a demigod. I'm a demigod. I'm a demigod. I'm a demigod. I'm a dem. I'm a dem. I'm a demigod cyber cheddar. And I hope you like my

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0: sorry. You look, this is my 大红袍. No.Okay, tomorrow, 大红袍 Today is white tea, okay?
1: Gotcha. 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

0: Science Report presents Piano Tuning and Micro Worlds. Sound as though that piano is in tune? Well, it probably is, according to 20th century standards. The tuning of each key is equidistant in terms of tone from the key before and after. But during the 18th century, pianos were tuned differently. Dr. Owen Jorgensen of Michigan State University's School of Music tells how past pianists would feel about today's tuning methods.
1: It's very possible that the musicians would have considered the piano to be out of tune, or at least crudely tuned. Maybe not totally or tolerably out of tune or anything to that extent, but certainly not refined to the degree that they were used to.
0: Today's tuning is called equal temperament. 2 centuries ago, not all keys on a piano were the same tone from octave to octave. This gave chords from harpsichords and pianos a different tone. Some of the world's great composers, in fact, wrote with that kind of tone in view. Today, most musicians hardly realize that these instruments can have a different form of tuning.
1: In today's music world, there are very few musicians who are aware that the tuning of the 18th century was different. Mostly, the people that are beginning to become aware of this are harpsichordists and some early 40 pianists.
0: Old-world tuning is termed well-tempered. Today's tuning style, called equal temperament, evolved to fit the tone and color of more modern 19th and 20th century music. But if more contemporary music sounds harsh in old-style tuning, how does early music sound on today's pianos? Answers Dr. Jorgensen.
1: Music that was written for the old tuning and played in the modern temperament called equal temperament just simply lacks color. And the reason is that all of the tones are spaced exactly equally apart from each other. That would be very similar to looking at a painting reproduced in black and white.
0: Peering into minuscule worlds has always been an ambition of scientists. The first optical microscopes enabled researchers to see microorganisms. Today, technology has developed so that we are able to get a glimpse of molecules, and possibly in time to come, the very atoms of which molecules are made. The instrument that accomplishes this feat is called the transmission electron microscope, and physicist Murray Gibson of AT&T Bell Labs explains the basis for its capabilities.
2: A transmission electron microscope relies on very high energy electrons, which have sufficient energy to penetrate through a very thin sample of material and form an image which is very much like the image formed by an ordinary optical microscope.
0: Resolution is the key factor in viewing smaller worlds. Basically, no energy can delineate something smaller than its own wavelength. The smaller the wavelength, the higher the ability to distinguish smaller features. The illumination behind the transmission electron microscope comes from electrons. Dr. Gibson sums up the relation of resolution and wavelength.
2: Well, the advantage to electron microscopes as far as resolution is concerned is the wavelength. The ultimate resolution of any optical instrument, be it electron optics or X-rays or light, a familiar light microscope, is given by the wavelength of the radiation that is used to form the image.
0: A transmission electron microscope is able to magnify objects millions of times. On this scale, a baseball would appear as large as the Earth. Yet improvements for this hardware, which can already see large molecules, are in the offing. Brighter electron sources will help. So will better optical systems that take over where the electron beam leaves off. Yet one more benefit will come from a vibration-free environment, explains Dr. Gibson.
2: When you take a picture of a material, if there's any vibration, that vibration will blur the image and make it useless. And at the moment, we're at the level that motions that correspond to speeds of only 1 foot per century are sufficient to blur the pictures that we're taking.
0: This has been Science Report, presented by the American Institute of Physics. Scientists exploring the universe we live in, researching today for the world of tomorrow.
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0: 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The Sound Show airs every Saturday at 1600 UTC. Usually I just monologue and play music. Very occasionally I'll do conversations slash interviews. But I encourage you to tune in. It's good stuff.
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2: Hey, my Chetties and my uncles here. 2300 hours on the set, D-Man. You're going to be tuning into this Banana Republic and all. They got some special vibes there, hanging out down by the Blue Lagoon and all, trying to catch a shed, trying to catch a cherry. One never knows what you're going to get on a Saturday night. But one thing for sure, you're going to get some mean tunes.
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4: Hello, my name is Tobe, and my life revolves around looking for marmots, mushrooms, muskrats, and lots of other things that begin with the letter M. If you want to hear more about it, tune in to the Dubious Goals Committee show right here on Anon Radio every day at 1930 UTC. 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

0: 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I'm Audie Cornish.
1: And I'm Melissa Block. 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
2: Before Facebook, before MySpace, even before Al Gore, there was an internet, the 1980s internet, when users still connected through phone lines and communicated through simple lines of text. It may sound outdated, but today, that version of the internet is still very much alive.
3: How do you pronounce your name?
4: I always type it, so there's never really any need to pronounce it, but I guess Bullywiff, that's how you might say it.
2: Bullywiff is this guy's handle, his screen name. Offline, he's Pat McNamee King, a 23-year-old college student in Concord, New Hampshire.
3: So we're near your parents' basement?
4: Yeah. I'm connected to the internet through an Ethernet cable I pulled down through the ceiling. There's a big piece of exposed communication stuff, bunch of telephone cable wires. It's dark in here. Just storage, bunch of stuff.
2: Perched over a small laptop, Pat/Bullywiff logs into an online community called SDF. It's sort of like Facebook, Gmail, and a gaming site all rolled into one. But there aren't videos or pictures or even ads on the screen.
4: This is a lot more elegant, I think. This is just text. There's no mouse. It's just all in a command line. Using a mouse and having windows and dragging stuff around it's distracting.
2: This is the internet for people that actually understand how the internet works. Instead of websites, users are accessing a shared operating system. They can chat, email, and post within the system, but only by typing in commands. SDF has been around since 1987 and currently has about 30,000 members. But at one time, this type of computing was the internet.
5: They were extremely popular. They were like the alternative to AOL and CompuServe back in the early days. But nowadays, they're, you know, very, very obscure.
2: Rob Fleischman is a computer scientist and internet expert. He says that at one time, porn and pirated materials were commonly shared on these systems.
5: These little areas of the internet that are not particularly popular are great places for nefarious characters.
2: Most of that business has migrated onto the mainstream web, along with all the legal activities, too. SDF is now really just a hangout for computer hobbyists. Back in the 80s, when users still had to use landline telephones to connect, they would usually only communicate with other computers that had a local number. Nobody wanted to pay long-distance charges. And because other users were in your area code, it was common for them to get together in person. Online friends actually became real friends. Today, users from around the globe are on SDF, but they still do occasionally meet up in person.
4: I think that would be really cool. I haven't come across anyone in Concord, New Hampshire. If I did, I'd love to meet up with them.
2: For now, Pat McNamee King is satisfied just surfing around on SDF. Rob Fleischman told me that this type of computing will never totally fade away. There will always be users that are willing to trade the bells and whistles of a website for the hard elegance of code. But because SDF requires some serious computer know-how, it will likely stay limited to the internet's basement. For NPR News, I'm Todd Bookman in Concord, New Hampshire.

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